0: include into our ownership people of this stature, people who are such savvy, long-time sports investors, is the clearest possible signal to all of the marketplaces.
1: Tannenbaum is the founder and owner of the WNBA's Toronto Tempo and is a part owner of Maple Leafs Sports and Entertainment. Detroit-based businessman Chris Illich has also bought into the PWHL. And Statistics Canada's latest inflation figures for May show how the impacts from the war in Iran were spreading beyond the gas pumps. The annual rate of inflation rose to 3.2% in May, the first time inflation has topped 3% since 2023. Higher gas prices were the main force driving inflation higher, but so were travel tours and air transportation. CIBC senior economist Andrew Grantham says fuel surcharges from airlines are likely to keep inflation sticky over the summer months.
2: Those are input at the time the flight is taken and not the time the fare is purchased. And so people who purchased their summer vacation plans a couple of months ago and had to pay those higher prices with the jet fuel surcharges, those still haven't entered into the inflation figures.
1: Grantham says May likely marked the peak for headline inflation, with global oil prices already falling off their spring highs. This is the Canadian Press. In sports, Ottawa Senators General Manager Steve Staios says Captain Brady Tkachuk requested a trade before the team dealt him to the Florida Panthers. The blockbuster deal sent the 25-year-old winger to Florida to join his older brother Matthew in exchange for four draft picks, including the 9th and 25th overall selections this year. The Edmonton Oilers have signed defenseman Connor Murphy to a 5-year contract extension. The 6'4", 212-pound blue liner had one goal and three assists in 20 regular season games after joining the Oilers from Chicago at the trade deadline. There is a surprise leader in fan voting in the 2026 MLB All-Star Game. Toronto second baseman Ernie Clement leads all American League players with over 2 million votes. Clement has a .292 average with 7 homers and 28 runs batted in over 75 games. And Toronto visits Atlanta tonight in one of four games on the WNBA schedule. The Tempo will look to rebound after dropping a 25-point decision to the Dream earlier this month. From the Canadian Press, I'm David Augustine.
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0: Council of Yukon First Nations 46th Annual General Assembly will take place in Burwash Landing at Duke Meadow from June 23rd to the 25th. 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

0: From the National Newsroom of the Canadian Press, I'm David Augustine. Montreal's police chief says three people are dead, including a police officer and a civilian, after a suspect started shooting at a hotel in the Côte-des-Neiges district. Fadi Geiger says a second officer was seriously injured in the shooting, but is in stable condition.
1: It's a very, very sad day. It's a nightmare. But we have to be solid.
0: He says the suspect was armed with a long gun and was killed, adding that police do not think there is a second suspect. Canada is looking to build up to 10 nuclear reactors over the next 15 years, sell CANDU reactors to more countries, and double uranium exports.
2: Those are some of the highlights from the federal government's new national nuclear strategy unveiled today. The plan calls for construction to start on two new large-scale reactors by 2035, for five more to be planned or under development by 2040, and for at least one reactor to be under construction outside of Ontario by 2035. Right now, Canada has four nuclear power plants across Ontario and New Brunswick, which generates about 15% of the country's power supply. Government officials said at a technical briefing the build-out could cost more than $100 billion, but there are no details on how the government would pay for its plan. Nick Murray, The Canadian Press, Ottawa.
0: U.S. President Donald Trump offered a softer tone when responding to reporters about the negotiation process with Iran to end the months-long conflict. He now insists the diplomacy underway by Vice President Vance and the U.S. negotiating team will prevent any escalation in the Strait of Hormuz.
3: As long as they respect us, I don't want to use the word fear because that's an inappropriate word, but as long as they respect us, we're not going to have any trouble. We have total control of the Strait.
0: Technical negotiations will continue this week with U.S. Secretary of State Marco Rubio set to visit Gulf allies to discuss the latest developments. Saskatchewan RCMP say two officers were shot Sunday night while responding to an assault at a house in Melville, northeast of Regina. Superintendent Murray Chamberlain says a suspect was arrested at the scene, has not been charged yet, and the officers are in stable condition.
4: They believe at this point in time they're in stable condition. We believe they're in stable condition, and like I said, medical care is ongoing. I don't have any further updates.
0: It came after a four-hour standoff in the community with police tactical teams and a dog unit called in to surround the house. And in entertainment, fellow musicians are paying tribute to eccentric American alt-pop performer Oliver Tree. Life goes on and on and on. The 32-year-old died in a helicopter crash in Brazil last week. Rapper Kid Cudi calls Tree an amazing and beautiful human, while singer Melanie Martinez says she's an absolute wreck at the loss of someone she deeply admired and respected. Tree was known for alt-pop tracks like Alien Boy and Life Goes On, as well as viral stunts and unconventional style. This is the Canadian Press. In sports, Lionel Messi now has the World Cup scoring record with 18 in his career after scoring twice in a 2-0 victory over Austria today in Arlington, Texas. He scored in the 38th minute and again in stoppage time after missing a penalty kick in the 9th minute. Keith Kachuk is going into the Hockey Hall of Fame after waiting for more than a decade and a half since his playing career ended. Kachuk was elected to the Hall of Fame a day after his sons became teammates when Brady was traded from Ottawa to join older brother Matthew with Florida. Kachuk is part of a class that also includes center Patrice Bergeron, who won the Stanley Cup with Boston in 2011, and star Montreal goaltender Carey Price. And the Utah Mammoth have signed coach Andre Tourier and assistant Blaine Forsythe to new multi-year contracts. The Mammoth also announced they have signed Adam Foote to a multi-year deal as an assistant on Tourier's staff. Foote was fired as coach of the Vancouver Canucks on May 19th after one season. From the Canadian Press, I'm David Augustine.

0: From the National Newsroom of the Canadian Press, I'm David Augustine. The police officer who was killed in a shooting in Montreal's Côte-des-Neiges district has been identified as Mohamed Lamine Benridouane. Montreal police say the 34-year-old had been with the force since 2021. Benridouane was killed after a suspect started shooting near an entrance to a hotel on Monday morning. A civilian and the suspect were also killed, while a second police officer was seriously injured. British Columbia will spend $16 million over the next 2 years focusing on the people behind a large chunk of the province's street disorder, as well as property and retail crime.
1: Police have said a small number of people cause a disproportionate amount of property crime. The multi-million dollar effort will focus on 420 chronic offenders. The program's based on existing pilot projects in BC that have seen some success. A coalition of community and business groups welcomes the news, but says the underlying causes must also be addressed. The co-founder of Save Our Streets says his group has long called for more supports for addictions and mental health care around the province. Jason White, The Canadian Press.
0: A trustee for the Canadian Museum of Human Rights says an upcoming exhibit only tells half a story and doesn't give historical context. Mark Berlin resigned in protest over the exhibit about the forced displacement of about 750,000 Palestinians during the 1948 Palestine War. Berlin says he has not seen the exhibit himself and is basing his understanding of it on what museum officials have told the press and community groups. A man who witnessed a shooting that left two Mounties seriously hurt in a Saskatchewan city says the alleged gunman got into a fight with his neighbor before police arrived. Richard Gable says the suspect was arguing with his neighbor Sunday night in Melville about the property line. He says he saw the suspect walk back into his home and grab what looked like an upside-down broom.
2: He walked around the back and we've seen like eight big flashes that looked like there were fireworks going off. And we heard the whistle after the bang, so we knew it was a gun.
0: RCMP say the two Mounties who were shot are in stable condition. Overseas, France is sizzling in punishing heat that's already causing deaths. The heat wave has sent daytime highs above 40 degrees Celsius, along with causing sleep-robbing, sweaty nights. The European Union's Copernicus Climate Change Service says Europe is the world's fastest warming continent, with temperatures increasing at twice the speed as the global average since the 1980s. Human-caused climate change is tied to increasing extreme weather, and UN Climate Agency projections say the next 5 years should shatter more heat records. And wine brands are chasing Gen Z consumers with playful tie-ins to Shark Week and ditching stuffy-sounding names and labels. Almost across the board, alcohol consumption is down thanks to a host of factors, from aging baby boomers and widening availability of alternatives like marijuana. Wine trends have also favored boozy and bracing styles, while Gen Z is more used to sipping hard seltzers at the club. This is the Canadian Press. In sports, Carey Price will take his place alongside the game's greats this fall. The former Montreal Canadiens goaltender headlines the Hockey Hall of Fame's 2026 class that was announced today.
3: My initial thought was, what a special day, and I just can't wait till November to be able to spend that day with everyone that I love and everyone who's helped me along the way.
0: The 2015 Hart and Vezina Trophy winner is set to be enshrined alongside Pekka Rinne, Keith Tkachuk, and Cindy Curley in the player category. Longtime executive Brian Burke will go in as a builder. The Toronto Tempo are ending a three-game WNBA road trip tonight with a game against the Atlanta Dream. Atlanta soundly defeated the Tempo 102-77 on June 14th in Toronto. That was part of a three-game Toronto losing streak that ended with a 101-97 win Friday against the Connecticut Sun. And Montreal's Gabriel Diallo advanced to the second round of the Eastbourne Open grass court tennis tournament with a 6-7, 6-4, 7-5 win over Francis Terence Atman. From the Canadian Press, I'm David Austin.

Greetings and Gwich'iran, all the way from Fort McPhu, Northwest Territories. 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And all around the world at nnby.net, the beat of a different drummer.

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She said, that don't confront me, long as I get my money next Friday. Now next Friday I come, I didn't get the rent, and out the door I went.

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She said, that don't confront me. Long as I get my money next Friday. Now next Friday I come out in Etheridge. And out the door I went.

That's my wife. 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I know there was no. He said, I don't know, man. She kind of funny, you know. I said, I know. Everybody funny.

0: From the National Newsroom of the Canadian Press, I'm David Augustine. Montreal police have identified 34-year-old Mohamed Lamine Ben Ridwan as the officer killed in Monday's shooting in Montreal's Côte des Neiges district. The attack also claimed the life of a civilian, while the suspect was killed and a second officer was seriously injured. Following the shooting, police agencies in British Columbia were warned about the possible existence of documentation or a manifesto encouraging violence against police officers. Authorities have not yet confirmed any connection between that warning and the Montreal attack, which remains under investigation. Three BC prison guards were hospitalized after being exposed to fentanyl at a BC jail earlier this month during a search of an inmate's cell. The union representing federal prison guards says the inmate began a fight and dispersed fentanyl in the cell, exposing five officers, including three that had to be sent to hospital for treatment. Union Regional President John Randall says illegal drugs in federal prisons are a rising problem, and the lack of prosecution of known offenders who are already behind bars is adding to the problem.
1: It would deter them because it would add on to their sentences. So right now we find it's just a really soft approach to dealing with them. Whereas if the inmates knew that there was consequences to their actions, they knew that there was charges, then they might think twice because they don't want to be in jail any longer. But right now we're seeing a lot of things like this, go unnoticed.
0: Recent cases, including operations during drones, disguised packages such as one made to look like a grass pitch, and one case of a pigeon wearing a backpack full of methamphetamine. An Ontario court has approved the sale of Toys R Us Canada to three buyers as the company restructures under creditor protection. The Toys R Us and Babies R Us brands and trademarks will be sold to Ad Populum. Current owner Doug Putnam will acquire most store operations and continue running or rebranding the chain. A third deal transfers the Vaughan Mills store lease to Fox Group Jumbo Canada. A man who witnessed a shooting that left two Saskatchewan Mounties seriously hurt says the alleged gunman got into a dispute with his neighbor before police arrived. Richard Gable says the suspect was arguing with his neighbor Sunday night in Melville about the property line. He says he saw the suspect go into his backyard and then heard gunshots.
2: I was trying to get my dog to shut up because he was barking, and my wife and I were told to go to the back of the house so that we were behind as many walls in our house as possible in case a gunshot came through the window.
0: Police say they responded to an assault in the city of 4,500 people northeast of Regina on Sunday night, and they've arrested a male suspect. And condo owners pay maintenance fees in addition to their mortgage, helping cover the cost of operating and maintaining the building. These fees typically fund services such as insurance, cleaning, security, garbage collection, elevator maintenance, and contributions to a reserve fund for major future repairs. The amount varies depending on factors such as the building's age, condition, amenities, number of units, and whether utilities are included. Retail experts say buyers should carefully factor condo fees into their budget, as they can significantly affect the overall cost of ownership. This is the Canadian Press. In sports, Canada's Moise Bambido says his journey to the FIFA World Cup was a roller coaster. The central defender broke his leg in October while playing for his club in France, and there were questions over whether he'd be healthy for the tournament. Bambido says he had belief from the entire team.
3: And I'm just proud to have been able to give everything, you know, and I think the coaching staff recognized that. My teammates recognized it as well. And now I'm here.
0: Bambido came on at halftime in Canada's decisive 6-0 win over Qatar last week. And a source tells the Associated Press that Trae Young has agreed to a 4-year extension with the Washington Wizards. The extension would be worth about $212 million U.S. if he picks up the final year of the deal. Young is a 4-time All-Star who was sidelined by injuries for most of this past season. The Wizards hold the number one pick in this year's NBA draft, which tips off tomorrow. From the Canadian Press, I'm David Augustine.

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0: From the National Newsroom of the Canadian Press, I'm David Augustine. Three people, including a police officer, a civilian, and the suspected gunman, were killed in a shooting near a hotel in Montreal's Côte-des-Neiges district. Mohamed Lamine Benridouane, a 34-year-old with the Montreal Police, has been identified as the officer killed and was with the force since 2001. Police Chief Fadi Dagher says officers responded to reports of a person displaying a firearm from a hotel window and were met with gunfire upon arrival. A second officer was seriously injured but is reported to be in stable condition while investigators continue a search for a motive. The incident triggered emergency alerts, major road closures, and temporary disruptions to Montreal's metro system before police confirmed there was no ongoing threat. A CIBC economist expects the Bank of Canada won't lose its cool over a recent spike in inflation. Statistics Canada says annual inflation rose to 3.2% in May, the first time inflation has left the central bank's target range of 1 to 3% since 2023. CIBC senior economist Andrew Grantham says recent price hikes are driven mainly by the higher cost of gas from the war in Iran, but underlying inflation was cooling heading into the conflict and says that should reassure monetary policymakers.
1: And so that would give them comfort that core measures of inflation will decelerate again. So we see no change from the Bank of Canada either at the next meeting or throughout the remainder of 2026.
0: Food inflation continues to stubbornly rise, with items like tomatoes seeing double-digit annual price hikes at grocery stores in May. Prime Minister Mark Carney is saying goodbye and giving thanks to his British counterpart. Carney calls soon-to-be former UK Prime Minister Keir Starmer a friend in a social media post. Carney notes Starmer's work to support Ukraine, strengthen NATO, and improve Arctic cooperation. U.S. Vice President J.D. Vance is on his way back to the U.S. from Switzerland after a weekend of talks with the Iranian delegation to end the months-long conflict.
2: After his threats nearly derailed peace talks over the weekend, President Trump taking a more measured tone.
3: As long as they respect us, we're going to be fine.
2: In a significant move, the U.S. temporarily lifting oil sanctions on Iran, letting them sell oil openly for the first time in years, which could bring them tens of billions of dollars.
0: That was ABC Chief White House Correspondent Mary Bruce reporting. And Toronto-based businessman Larry Tenenbaum has invested $100 million U.S. into the Professional Women's Hockey League. It's the first outside investment into the league since it was founded in 2023. Stan Kasten is on the PWHL's advisory board and says it's about more than just money.
4: I've worked with Larry in two sports for the last 30 years, hockey and basketball. And to say he is prominent in the sports world is a severe understatement. He's the current chairman of the NBA. This is someone who can advise us, help us across the board on every issue. He's lived through all of it.
0: Detroit-based businessman Chris Illich has also bought into the PWHL. This is the Canadian Press. In sports, Patrice Bergeron is heading into the Hockey Hall of Fame. The Stanley Cup winner and former Boston Bruins captain reflected on getting the nod.
5: I'm looking back and I'm reminiscing about, you know, my family and the people that have helped me along the way and sacrificed so much for me to be in this position. So definitely really means a lot. That phone call was pretty surreal.
0: The six-time Selke Trophy winner as the NHL's top defense forward will enter the Hall in November alongside Carey Price, Pekka Rinne, Keith Tkachuk, and Cindy Curley in the player category. Brian Burke will go in as a builder. And Kazuma Okamoto had a home run and a key double in the seventh inning that eventually produced the go-ahead run as the Toronto Blue Jays beat the visiting Houston Astros 4-2 to open a 10-game homestand. George Springer and Vladimir Guerrero Jr. also had two hits for the Jays, who outhit the visitors 11-5 but stranded 13 base runners. Louis Varland got his 167th save of the season. From the Canadian Press, I'm David Augustine.

If you put stuff on layaway at the dollar store, you might be a Redskin. 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

0: From the National Newsroom of the Canadian Press, I'm David Augustine. A police spokesperson in Surrey, BC says forces across the province were warned about a possible anti-police manifesto after an officer was killed in Montreal. Staff Sergeant Lindsay Hofton with the Surrey Police Service says the warning was issued by an intelligence unit operating out of the RCMP BC headquarters Monday afternoon.
1: Police in British Columbia were advised that there is the possibility of either documentation or some type of manifesto that is rumored to be out there, calling on individuals to target and commit violence against police officers.
0: Montreal police officer Mohamed Lamine Benridwan was killed Monday in a shooting in the city's Côte-des-Neiges district. Conservative leader Pierre Poilievre says he isn't sold on Canada's new nuclear strategy. Energy Minister Tim Hodgson says Canada is looking to build up to 10 nuclear reactors over the next 15 years. Now, the new reactors could cost up to $100 billion, but the strategy does not say how Canada would pay for them. The Manitoba government is looking at introducing legislation that would mandate unit pricing and how it can support a grocery store in downtown Winnipeg following the release of a new study aimed at finding new ways to keep groceries affordable. The study analyzed grocery pricing in the province as well as a number of industry policies. Finance Minister Adrian Sala says it will continue looking at other ways to reduce grocery bills.
2: Government can't do everything, but we're pulling all the levers that we have available to us right now to reduce your grocery bill.
0: The most recent figures from Statistics Canada released Monday show Manitoba has the third highest inflation rate among provinces in May compared to April. Firefighters are building major containment lines around the Saw Creek wildfires near Lytton as crews work to slow its spread. The 7-square-kilometer blaze remains classified as out of control, though officials say it has been growing away from nearby communities. Some evacuation orders have been lifted, allowing dozens of residents to return home, while more than 200 properties remain under evacuation alert. Favorable weather and the efforts of roughly 150 firefighters have helped improve conditions since the fire was discovered last week. And the Iran negotiations are proving successful, according to Vice President J.D. Vance, who is now returning to the U.S. Before departing Switzerland, the Vice President said they created a good foundation for a successful final deal that would end the months-long conflict. The most immediate, said Vance, was ensuring the Strait of Hormuz stays open. Iran seems to be agreeable, says ABC contributor retired Colonel Steve Gagnard, because President Trump has granted a sanctions waiver on the sale of Iranian oil.
3: The U.S. did have alternatives. The president made a political decision that said, we've just got to get this thing done. And so this is why we had so little leverage. And at least some people in Washington are disappointed with the outcome.
0: That waiver is until August 21st. Some are concerned that Iran could use that money to support its proxies like Hezbollah and rebuild Iranian military. This is the Canadian Press. In sports, the visiting Kansas City Royals only managed 4 hits, but they generated enough offense to beat the Tampa Bay Rays 2-1. Carter Jensen and Lance Thomas each had RBIs for the Royals, while Michael Wacha pitched 7 innings of 6-hit ball and only allowed 1 run in recording the win. The Eastern Conference leading Atlanta Dream made it 4 wins in a row when they beat the visiting Toronto Tempo 94-87 in WNBA play. Ryan Howard had 20 points and 7 rebounds for the 12-4 Dream, while Medina Okot and Alicia Gray each scored 18 points. Marina Mabry had 23 points for the 8-9 Tempo, while Isabel Harrison chipped in with 21 points and 10 rebounds. And the Dallas Mavericks and Dusty May of the U.S. national champion Michigan Wolverines are finalizing an agreement for the coach to make the jump from college to the NBA. That's according to a person with knowledge of the deal. May and the Wolverines won the NCAA championship in April to wrap a 34-3 season. From the Canadian Press, I'm David Augustine.

0: From the National Newsroom of the Canadian Press, I'm Karen Rebo. Police in Montreal have identified the officer killed in Monday's shooting in the city's Côte-des-Neiges district. 34-year-old Mohamed Lamine Barandouane was killed in the line of duty when officers responding to reports of an armed man at a hotel were met with gunfire. A second police officer was seriously injured in the attack that also claimed the life of a civilian and the suspect. Montreal Police Chief Fadi Daguerre says it was a very sad day.
1: It's a nightmare, but we have to be solid. We have to be solid for our lady police officer who survived.
0: Following the shooting, police agencies in British Columbia were warned about the possible existence of documentation or a manifesto encouraging violence against police officers. Authorities have not yet confirmed any connection between that warning and the Montreal attack, which remains under investigation. A man who witnessed a shooting that left two Saskatchewan Mounties seriously hurt says the alleged gunman got into a dispute with his neighbor before police arrived. Richard Gable says the suspect was arguing with his neighbor Sunday night in Melville for painting his neighbor's shed without permission. He says he saw the suspect go into his backyard, then he heard gunshots.
2: I was trying to get my dog to shut up because he was barking, and my wife and I were told to go to the back of the house so that we were behind as many walls in our house as possible in case a gunshot came through the window.
0: Police say they responded to an assault in the city of 4500 northeast of Regina, and they have arrested a male suspect. Federal Energy Minister Tim Hodgson has unveiled a strategy to expand Canada's nuclear sector, including plans to build up to 10 new reactors over the next 15 years. The plan calls for new large-scale reactors, expanded uranium exports, and broader deployment of Canadian nuclear technology. Ottawa says nuclear power will be essential to doubling Canada's electricity grid capacity by 2050. A group of former officials with America's Internal Revenue Service and the Department of Justice is asking a federal judge to scrutinize that controversial deal that granted President Donald Trump and his family sweeping immunity from past tax audits.
3: The group of former government officials alleged the deal to resolve Trump's $10 billion lawsuit against the IRS in exchange for immunity from past audits was, quote, unprecedented and breathtakingly improper. A federal judge reopened the case last month after a group of former judges alleged the settlement, which included both the immunity and the DOJ's now scuttled $1.8 billion anti-weaponization fund, was deceptive and a fraud on the court. In an amicus brief filed Monday, the former officials argued the audit provision was unlawful and should be scrutinized. Peter Haralambos, ABC News.
0: This is the Canadian Press. In sports, the Toronto Blue Jays got back to .500 ball for the first time since May 29th. Pinch hitter Miles Straw drove in the go-ahead run in the seventh inning with one of Toronto's three sacrifice flies, and Kazuma Okamoto homered to help the Blue Jays beat the Houston Astros 4-2. NBA news, a blockbuster move is sending Giannis Antetokounmpo to the Miami Heat. Tyler Herro and several other players and draft picks are heading to the Milwaukee Bucks. Bobby Portis is also going to Miami with Antetokounmpo. Milwaukee is also receiving three first-round picks, including the 13th selection in Tuesday's draft. In World Cup soccer action, Algeria defeated Jordan 2-1 in Santa Clara, California. It was Jordan's second straight loss and eliminates the squad from advancing to the knockout round. Algeria and Austria will face each other later this week to determine who will join unbeaten Argentina in the next round. From the Canadian Press, I'm Karen Rebo.

Schon eine Vermittlung. Ja, gar nicht durch. 98.1 in Whitehorse, 90.5 in the communities. The beat of the deaf and drummer.

0: Now this update from the Canadian Press. Police in Montreal have identified the officer killed in the line of duty in a shooting in the city's Côte des Neiges district yesterday. 34-year-old Mohamed Lamine Benradouane died after officers were met with gunfire while responding to reports of a man armed with a long gun at a hotel. A second police officer was seriously injured in the attack that also claimed the life of a civilian and the suspect. The city of Edmonton has lifted a water supply alert that was issued Sunday. 3 days of heavy rainfall had put immense pressure on multiple stormwater systems, causing some flooding and sewer backups. And today, Toronto Stadium will host its fourth game of this World Cup tournament for a must-win between Panama and Croatia. Tomorrow, Team Canada is back in action for a final group stage matchup in Vancouver, hoping for at least a tie against Switzerland to earn a round of 32 game back at BC Place. From the Canadian Press, I'm Karen
1: Dubow. Good day, my friends. This is Ruth Carroll. 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

Well, Bebopalula, it's so good to see ya. You are listening to your First Nation station, The Beat of a Different Drummer. You're tuned into Shona FM. This is Gail Bamford from FH Collins. Good morning, Yukon.

Patty Robbins down in El Paso a little while back. And now Miss Patty Page, or one of them, is wearing black. And Kathy's clown has Don and Phil where they feel like they could die. If we keep on losing our singers like that, I'll be the only one you can buy. Let's

couldn't dance. You didn't even want me around. And now I'm back to let you know I can really shake 'em down.

0: From the National Newsroom of the Canadian Press, I'm Hannah Stoles. Police in Montreal have identified the officer killed in Monday's shooting. 34-year-old Mohamed Lamine Benradouane was killed in the line of duty when officers responding to reports of an armed man at a hotel were met with gunfire. A second police officer was seriously injured in the attack that also claimed the life of a civilian and the suspect. Montreal's police chief says it was a very sad day.
1: It's a nightmare. We have to be solid. We have to be solid for our lady police officer who survived.
0: Following the shooting, police agencies in BC were warned about the possible existence of a manifesto encouraging violence against police officers. It isn't yet known if these are connected. The transportation minister says a longer trip is worth adding a stop to a planned high-speed rail line between Toronto and Quebec City. Stephen McKinnon has directed Aalto to consider an additional stop in Kingston, Ontario. McGill University professor Ahmed Eljanidi co-authored a study of the line in March and says each stop adds an extra 15 to 30 minutes to the length of the trip. McKinnon concedes it would result in longer travel times, but argues it wouldn't be enough to discourage ridership, and it would draw more ridership in Kingston. UN Secretary General Antonio Guterres is calling on AI companies to release information about their ecological footprint. Speaking at the London Climate Action Week, he proposed the AI Environmental Transparency Initiative to help measure and disclose the impact of the increasingly in-demand technology. He says AI companies should also commit to powering their facilities with electricity produced with renewable technologies by 2030. Fans are wondering about the small green device Canadian midfielder Ismaël Koné was breathing from as he was taken off the World Cup soccer field in Vancouver last week. Koné's leg was broken in two places after a tackle during Thursday's game against Qatar. Team Canada officials confirmed the inhaler was Penthrox, a fast-acting, non-opioid pain medication that's self-administered. BC rehabilitation specialist Dr. Paul Winston says one of the drug's key features is that it's administered by the patient directly.
2: One of the reasons why people like it is, one, is it self-administered. In fact, you have to do it yourself. If you can't hold it yourself, you're not allowed to do it.
0: Penthrox was approved by Health Canada in 2022. Today marks the beginning of Amazon Prime Day.
3: When it comes to deals, don't expect dramatically steeper discounts when compared to last year's Prime Day. Adobe anticipates categories like appliances will be discounted about 18% as opposed to 17% last year. Meanwhile, computers will shave 13% off compared to 12% in 2025. Even still, Adobe says these are likely to be the biggest discounts on Amazon until the holiday shopping season kicks off in November. Mike Dubusky, ABC News.
0: This is the Canadian Press. In sports, Shane Bieber will be on the mound tonight when the Toronto Blue Jays host the Houston Astros. The Jays' right-hander has been sidelined since the spring training with elbow inflammation. Manager John Schneider expressed his pleasure with the team's at-bats and defensive play.
4: I think kind of just the at-bats up and down, kind of guys doing their part. And, you know, you can't always rely on a couple three-run homers, to get you back in a game.
0: The Jays won last night's opener 4-2 and have won 5 of their last 6. There are 4 games in the World Cup today, including a must-win Group L match at Toronto Stadium for both Panama and Croatia. It will be the second straight game in Toronto for Panama, which lost 1-0 to Ghana. Elsewhere, England and Ghana play in Boston, Portugal and Uzbekistan meet in Houston, and Colombia and Congo DR square off in Mexico. And the KPMG Women's PGA Championship again has the largest purse in women's golf. It goes up to $13 million this year. From the Canadian Press, I'm Hannah Stoles.
5: 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Hey,

0: From the National Newsroom of the Canadian Press, I'm Hannah Stoles. Police in Montreal have identified the officer killed in Monday's shooting. 34-year-old Mohamed Lamin Benradwan was killed in the line of duty when officers responding to reports of an armed man at a hotel were met with gunfire. A second police officer was seriously injured in the attack that also claimed the life of a civilian and the suspect. Montreal's police chief says it was a very sad day.
1: It's a nightmare. But we have to be solid. We have to be solid for our lady police officer who survived.
0: Following the shooting, police agencies in BC were warned about the possible existence of a manifesto encouraging violence against police officers. It isn't yet known if these are connected. The transportation minister says a longer trip is worth adding a stop to a planned high-speed rail line between Toronto and Quebec City. Stephen McKinnon has directed Aalto to consider an additional stop in Kingston, Ontario. McGill University professor Ahmed El-Janidi co-authored a study of the line in March and says each stop adds an extra 15 to 30 minutes to the length of the trip. McKinnon concedes it would result in longer travel times, but argues it wouldn't be enough to discourage ridership, and it would draw more ridership in Kingston. UN Secretary General Antonio Guterres is calling on AI companies to release information about their ecological footprint. Speaking at the London Climate Action Week, he proposed the AI Environmental Transparency Initiative to help measure and disclose the impact of the increasingly in-demand technology. He says AI companies should also commit to powering their facilities with electricity produced with renewable technologies by 2030. Fans are wondering about the small green device Canadian midfielder Ismaël Koné was breathing from as he was taken off the World Cup soccer field in Vancouver last week. Koné's leg was broken in two places after a tackle during Thursday's game against Qatar. Team Canada officials confirmed the inhaler was Penthrox, a fast-acting, non-opioid pain medication that's self-administered. BC rehabilitation specialist Dr. Paul Winston says one of the drug's key features is that it's administered by the patient directly.
2: One of the reasons why people like it is, one, is it's self-administered. In fact, you have to do it yourself. If you can't hold it yourself, you're not allowed to do it.
0: Penthrox was approved by Health Canada in 2022. Today marks the beginning of Amazon Prime Day.
3: When it comes to deals, don't expect dramatically steeper discounts when compared to last year's Prime Day. Adobe anticipates categories like appliances will be discounted about 18% as opposed to 17% last year. Meanwhile, computers will shave 13% off compared to 12% in 2025. Even still, Adobe says these are likely to be the biggest discounts on Amazon until the holiday shopping season kicks off in November. Mike Dubusky, ABC News.
0: This is the Canadian Press. In sports, Shane Bieber will be on the mound tonight when the Toronto Blue Jays host the Houston Astros. The Jays' right-hander has been sidelined since the spring training with elbow inflammation. Manager John Schneider expressed his pleasure with the team's at-bats and defensive play.
4: I think kind of just the at-bats up and down kind of guys doing their part. And, you know, you can't always rely on a couple three-run homers, you know, to get you back in a game.
0: The Jays won last night's opener 4-2 and have won five of their last six. There are four games in the World Cup today, including a must-win Group L match at Toronto Stadium for both Panama and Croatia. It will be the second straight game in Toronto for Panama, which lost 1-0 to Ghana. Elsewhere, England and Ghana play in Boston, Portugal and Uzbekistan meet in Houston, and Colombia and Congo DR square off in Mexico. And the KPMG Women's PGA Championship again has the largest purse in women's golf. It goes up to $13 million this year. From the Canadian Press, I'm Hannah Stoles.

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no man's land. Good morning, everyone. Carl Capantier with you. Hey, we started with Rascal Flatts, I Melt, and next up, a classic from Steve Earle, Someday.

Backwoods, that is Justin Moore. And now we have the latest from Casey Musgrave, and it's called Dry Spell.

0: That is Casey Musgrave and Dry Spell. And we got a couple of messages for you. Be right back with a song from Chris Young called You.
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0: That is our girl, Leanne Rimes. My goodness, she is a great singer, and she recorded that when she was a mere 13 years old. My goodness, and everybody thought she was the second coming of Patsy Cline. Before that, of course, was Chris Young. And, wow, what a weekend, Stuart. Wasn't it just a fabulous weekend with all the events on Indigenous Day and all that stuff? And for me, Father's Day, all my children giving me the call, say, you're a great father, which was very nice.
1: Yeah. No, it was a real busy weekend. Of course, on Friday, Yukon River Quest.
0: Yeah.
1: Finally capped off.
0: Yeah.
1: Where?
0: That was quite the finish. It appeared that there was no change at the end. The 1 and 2 in CarMax ended up in 1 and 2 in Dawson, from what I remember.
1: Yeah. We had Sleeping Through the Storm finishing first with a total time of 53 hours, 42 minutes, and 52 seconds. And then 15 minutes later, Balanced and Blistered rolled in with a total time of 53 hours, 57 minutes, and 57 seconds. Not a whole lot of change for the leaders, but there were some closer contenders in the middle of the pack.
0: In the middle, they were jigging and jiggling in the middle, exchanging positions occasionally.
1: Hmm. Yeah, just a little bit, just enough to keep things interesting. So we finished off the Yukon Quest. Of course, it was Father's Day on Sunday, Indigenous Peoples Day on Sunday. Really great turnout at the Kwinlan Dunn Cultural Center here in Whitehorse. I caught a little bit of Notorious Cree.
0: Mm-hmm.
1: What a performer that man! Oh my goodness, he started off with a men's fancy dance, and then he had to take an intermission. Because of just how much energy and spirit goes into that dance, he had to say, okay, I will be back. I just need to breathe. I couldn't stay for very long, unfortunately. But if that first one was anything to go by, fantastic, fantastic performance.
0: Yeah, overall, it was pretty fantastic and the people had to park far, far away, you know, and there was barely any rooms in the facility or the place itself for seating. So if you wanted to have a seat, you had to sort of be there early, kind of thing.
1: You either had to be there early or be extremely lucky.
0: Extremely old. Take care of the elders.
1: Yes, of course, we got to take care of the elders.
0: Yes,
1: but for the younger whippersnappers, being lucky is a good way to find a parking spot. I managed to find a parking spot that was relatively close.
0: Oh.
1: But again, luck and timing.
0: Luck and timing, of course. All right. So we had a wonderful week. And as you can see, folks, for those of you who enjoyed it. But right now, I got to get Stuart on the news for you. I mean, what else are we going to do? Well, get you the best of the news right now. Take it away, Stuart.
2: From our studios in Whitehorse, Yukon, this is the Shonathem News.
1: Mostly cloudy and 12 at the Whitehorse Airport, this is Stuart Cardinal Bunnell with the Shonathem News for Tuesday, June 23rd. The government of Yukon has issued 4 flood advisories for the territory. In a media release Friday afternoon, the Yukon government announced high stream flow advisories for the Liard River in Upper Liard and the Stewart River in Mayo and Stewart Crossing. In that same release, the Yukon government also announced a high water advisory for Teslin Lake. In a separate media release late Sunday morning, the Yukon government announced another high stream flow advisory for the Yukon River in CarMax. According to these releases, major flooding is not expected, but minor flooding in low-lying areas is possible. The Yukon government reminds residents to stay clear of fast-flowing rivers and potentially unstable riverbanks. Yukoners in flood-prone areas should be sure to have a flood plan in place and be prepared to respond if conditions get worse. For up-to-date information about flood advisories, visit yukon.ca/emergencies. Whitehorse Mayor Kirk Cameron met with the mayors of Inuvik, Yellowknife, and Iqaluit to discuss shared priorities for northern communities at the Arctic Development Expo in Inuvik last week. In a media release, the city of Whitehorse said that the meeting built on recent agreements among the municipalities and focused on practical, immediate steps related to the Department of National Defense, including investments for the Canadian Armed Forces and NORAD. According to the release, the mayors emphasized the need for timely engagement and sustained investment in core infrastructure to ensure that northern communities are strong, livable, and operationally ready. The mayors also discussed federal advocacy, stressing the importance of local benefits from federal investments. In the release, Mayor Cameron says that the way to advance Arctic security and sovereignty is to engage locals in planning and make sure that federal investments are aligned with the plans and priorities of impacted communities. Yukon Hospitals is set to expand capacity at Whitehorse General Hospital with 8 new inpatient beds. In a media release, Yukon Hospitals and the Government of Yukon announced that the new beds will be located in the new extension of the Dandelion Medical Unit, which has been renovated to include a double occupancy room that can be converted into a private bariatric capable room, as well as 6 private rooms. Yukon Hospitals Chair of the Board of Trustees, Pamela Hine, says in the release that while the new beds will go a long way to relieve some of the pressure at Whitehorse General Hospital, more needs to be done to continue to expand hospital capacity across the territory. According to the release, the 8 new beds will open to patients in July and bring the total number of inpatient beds at Whitehorse General Hospital to 79. For more information, visit yukon.ca. 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

That is Scotty Emmerich and Toby Heath. I can't take you anywhere. Well, that's a bummer. I can't take her anywhere. Mike Goshie now with Didn't Get a Damn Thing Done.

0: Oh, yeah, that is Mike Goshi and a song called Didn't Get a Damn Thing Done. Well, Mike is a BC boy, been in the country music business for a long while. He's a singer, songwriter, author, available for some bookends. Yes, he is, and he still resides in BC and has covered a lot of great tunes, written a lot of great tunes, and we'll hear more from Mr. Mike Goshi, I'm sure. And after these messages, I have a song by our lovely Terry Clark called Love is a Rose. But first,
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Ah, yes, the great voice of Terry Clark and Love is a Rose. And it's 7:48 right now, folks, as we roll along in cool country music. We have time for the weather, and starting at the top of the list, Beaver Creek is at 11 degrees and the wind south at 3. Burwash is 10 degrees and the windy southeast at 14, with gust of 31. Carmax, 13 degrees, the windy southeast at 12. Dawson is mostly cloudy, 13 degrees. And for Faro, mostly cloudy, 14 degrees, wind west-southwest at 6. Haines Junction is at 11, and the wind north-northwest at 6. For Mayo, light rain, 14 degrees, and the wind west-northwest at 5. Old Crow, the warm spot at 15 degrees, and the wind northeast at 11. Pelly Ranch, Fort Selkirk is at 15, and the wind east 17. Rock River, 11 degrees, and the wind north-northeast at 8. Teslin is mostly cloudy, 13 degrees, and calm. Watson Lake, mostly cloudy, 13 degrees, and the wind north-northeast at 3. Whitehorse, mostly cloudy, 12 degrees, and the wind south at 9. Getting back to the music, we have a song by Vince Gill, High Lonesome Sound.

Vince Gale, hi, Lonesome Sound, and now I have a song from Desiree Dorion, and in this song, Red Wine, that she wrote, she is joined by Katie St. Germain and Deanna Desjardins.

0: From the National Newsroom of the Canadian Press, I'm Hannah Stoles. Police in Montreal have identified the officer killed in Monday's shooting. 34-year-old Mohamed Lamin Benradwan was killed in the line of duty when officers responding to reports of an armed man at a hotel were met with gunfire. A second police officer was seriously injured in the attack that also claimed the life of a civilian and the suspect. Montreal's police chief says it was a very sad day.
1: It's a nightmare. But we have to be solid. We have to be solid for our lady police officer who survived.
0: Following the shooting, police agencies in BC were warned about the possible existence of a manifesto encouraging violence against police officers. It isn't yet known if these are connected. The transportation minister says a longer trip is worth adding a stop to a planned high-speed rail line between Toronto and Quebec City. Stephen McKinnon has directed Aalto to consider an additional stop in Kingston, Ontario. McGill University professor Ahmed Eljanidi co-authored a study of the line in March and says each stop adds an extra 15 to 30 minutes to the length of the trip. McKinnon concedes it would result in longer travel times, but argues it wouldn't be enough to discourage ridership, and it would draw more ridership in Kingston. UN Secretary General Antonio Guterres is calling on AI companies to release information about their ecological footprint. Speaking at the London Climate Action Week, he proposed the AI Environmental Transparency Initiative to help measure and disclose the impact of the increasingly in-demand technology. He says AI companies should also commit to powering their facilities with electricity produced with renewable technologies by 2030. Fans are wondering about the small green device Canadian midfielder Ismaël Koné was breathing from as he was taken off the World Cup soccer field in Vancouver last week. Koné's leg was broken in two places after a tackle during Thursday's game against Qatar. Team Canada officials confirmed the inhaler was Penthrox, a fast-acting, non-opioid pain medication that's self-administered. BC rehabilitation specialist Dr. Paul Winston says one of the drug's key features is that it's administered by the patient directly.
2: One of the reasons why people like it is, one, is it's self-administered. In fact, you have to do it yourself. If you can't hold it yourself, you're not allowed to do it.
0: Penthrox was approved by Health Canada in 2022. Today marks the beginning of Amazon Prime Day.
3: When it comes to deals, don't expect dramatically steeper discounts when compared to last year's Prime Day. Adobe anticipates categories like appliances will be discounted about 18% as opposed to 17% last year. Meanwhile, computers will shave 13% off compared to 12% in 2025. Even still, Adobe says these are likely to be the biggest discounts on Amazon until the holiday shopping season kicks off in November. Mike Dubusky, ABC News.
0: This is the Canadian Press. In sports, Shane Bieber will be on the mound tonight when the Toronto Blue Jays host the Houston Astros. The Jays right-hander has been sidelined since the spring training with elbow inflammation. Manager John Schneider expressed his pleasure with the team's at-bats and defensive play.
4: I think kind of just the at-bats up and down kind of guys doing their part. And, you know, you can't always rely on a couple three-run homers, you know, to get you back in a game.
0: The Jays won last night's opener 4-2 and have won 5 of their last 6. There are 4 games in the World Cup today, including a must-win Group L match at Toronto Stadium for both Panama and Croatia. It will be the second straight game in Toronto for Panama, which lost 1-0 to Ghana. Elsewhere, England and Ghana play in Boston, Portugal and Uzbekistan meet in Houston, and Colombia and Congo DR square off in Mexico. And the KPMG Women's PGA Championship again has the largest purse in women's golf. It goes up to $13 million this year. From the Canadian Press, I'm Hannah Stoles.

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1: Rick Trevino gave us Running Out of Reasons to Run. And now, going to Australia for this artist. She is a country artist, been performing for quite a while, got a fair amount of followers. And anyway, let us get on with it. Sammy White and Good Old Case of Bad Luck.

Good old case of bad luck coming around. Yeah, that is a great little tune. Our next artist up is by Mark Lawrence, and it's You Wreck Me.

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0: That was a very popular Garth Brooks with Beaches of Cheyenne. And, well, we have a mediocre day so far, weather-wise. Stuart, what are we going to do today?
1: Well, I mean, the weather is... It's getting there. It's getting there. It was nice and toasty on Sunday.
0: Yeah,
1: nice and warm, and
0: not so bad for half of the day yesterday.
1: Yeah. Tomorrow was good too, but today, I mean, we're looking at a high of about 20.
0: Yeah.
1: around 5 o'clock.
0: Ah,
1: not so bad. Not so much on the sunny side, but yeah. I mean. It's a little bit warmer than it was last week.
0: Mm-hmm.
1: I don't think we cracked 20 at all last week.
0: Ah, yeah.
1: Which is a bit of a shame, but you know what? It's officially summer now.
0: Yay!
1: You know, so it'll be nice to see some of those 20s coming up. Not too many and not too high, preferably, because I was not built for the heat.
0: Oh, yes, the heat, eh? It does take its toll. I know that we say, I can't wait till summer for summer. And then the summer comes and the sun bears down on you and you roast and you say, my goodness, it's so hot.
1: Yeah. And on us, the thing that I struggle with summer is that in the winter, if you're cold, you can always put on another sweater. You can always throw on another pair of socks, and that'll help. In the summer, there's only so much that you can take off before people call the police. So you know, it does get dangerous. Ice packs and freezies and popsicles and sitting in front of air conditioner when I can, sitting under the shade. You know, those are things that keep me feeling more comfortable.
0: Yes. And the Yukon First Nations are gathering at Burwash, I do believe.
1: Yes. Yeah, the Council of Yukon First Nations General Assembly is taking place this week. It starts today. It runs for a few
0: days. This morning,
1: eh?
0: Yeah. Breakfast and all that good stuff starting, probably still having breakfast.
1: Yeah, probably. I sat down with Grand Chief Mathia Alatini on Thursday, and it sounds like the plan for the GA is to be balanced between trying to enjoy the summer weather and trying to get things done. I know that our general manager Denise Beatty is in Burwash as well, or is going to Burwash this week. And she's going to keep me posted on the goings on at the General Assembly. If there's something to report tomorrow, that is when I will report on it.
0: Speaking to her, today it started at 8 o'clock. The breakfast, opening prayer at 9, and then the business began throughout the days. Reports from various counselors, etc. So it looks like a very busy day. I see at 1 o'clock they have national chief of the Assembly of First Nations, Cindy Woodhouse Nepinak, and giving updates on what's happening and nationally. So, busy time.
1: Busy time indeed, what a nice place to do it.
0: Yeah.
1: I've the only time I have gone through Burwash has been in the middle of March.
0: And
1: that's not
0: a
1: great
0: meeting time.
1: But you know what? You can tell when you're going through Burwash at any time of year just how beautiful it's going to be in the summer. One of these days, I need to get to more of the communities out there so that I can actually know what I'm talking about.
0: Yeah.
1: But there are places that you drive through in the winter and you look around and you go, wow, this is a place of extreme beauty in the summer. You can just tell.
0: Mm-hmm.
1: Yeah, and Burwash is one of those places.
0: Yeah, I was at a camp. I Was working at a camp there in one summer in 2004 on the Kluane. Spent a couple of weeks doing a camp for young ones out there. It was a lot of fun. Got to see some of the great area, the Kluane Lake, and it was a blast to spend a couple of weeks with young folks at the camp. I did a stint at the Friendship Center at that time, filling in for a person who was on leave as the recreation director. So that was a fun experience. So great, great country for sure. It was just lovely. And we had such great weather. Not a wet day. It was sunshine every day. It's one of those times of the summer that was just so perfect.
1: Well, we better knock on wood for similar weather in Burwash this week.
0: Yes. It didn't look too bad looking at the weather. It's pretty reasonable. So, all right. Well, we just about time for you to get on with the news. So we better get you set up and get our contemporary news up and ready. So, Stuart, take it away.
2: From our studios in Whitehorse, Yukon, this is the Shona Them News.
1: Mostly cloudy and 13 at the Whitehorse Airport, this is Stuart Cardinal Bunnell with the Shona Them News for Tuesday, June 23rd. The government of Yukon has issued four flood advisories for the territory. In a media release Friday afternoon, the Yukon government announced high stream flow advisories for the Liard River in Upper Liard and the Stewart River in Mayo and Stewart Crossing. In that same release, the Yukon government also announced a high water advisory for Teslin Lake. In a separate media release late Sunday morning, the Yukon government announced another high stream flow advisory for the Yukon River in Carmax. According to these releases, major flooding is not expected, but minor flooding in low-lying areas is possible. The Yukon government reminds residents to stay clear of fast-flowing rivers and potentially unstable riverbanks. Yukoners in flood-prone areas should be sure to have a flood plan in place and be prepared to respond if conditions get worse. For up-to-date information about flood advisories, visit yukon.ca/emergencies. Whitehorse Mayor Kirk Cameron met with the mayors of Inuvik, Yellowknife, and Iqaluit to discuss shared priorities for northern communities at the Arctic Development Expo in Inuvik last week. In a media release, the city of Whitehorse said that the meeting built on recent agreements among the municipalities and focused on practical, immediate steps related to the Department of National Defense, including investments for the Canadian Armed Forces and NORAD. According to the release, the mayors emphasized the need for timely engagement and sustained investment in core infrastructure to ensure that northern communities are strong, livable, and operationally ready. The mayors also discussed federal advocacy, stressing the importance of local benefits from federal investments. In the release, Mayor Cameron says that the way to advance Arctic security and sovereignty is to engage locals in planning and make sure that federal investments are aligned with the plans and priorities of impacted communities. Yukon Hospitals is set to expand capacity at Whitehorse General Hospital with 8 new inpatient beds. In a media release, Yukon Hospitals and the Government of Yukon announced that the new beds will be located in the new extension of the Dandelion Medical Unit, which has been renovated to include a double occupancy room that can be converted into a private bariatric capable room, as well as 6 private rooms. Yukon Hospitals Chair of the Board of Trustees, Pamela Hines, says in the release that while the new beds will go a long way to relieve some of the pressure at Whitehorse General Hospital, more needs to be done to continue to expand hospital capacity across the territory. According to the release, the 8 new beds will open to patients in July and bring the total number of inpatient beds at Whitehorse General Hospital to 79. For more information, visit yukon.ca. That's the Shona Them News for Tuesday, June 23rd. 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

0: It is Tricia here, what everybody knows. And now it's time to learn about some new technology.
1: From ABC News Tech Trends, a new AI push is dividing Kansas City. Officials there are getting ready to equip some public buses with facial recognition technology. Officially, it would be used to check if someone on a bus is on a list of banned riders who has been reported missing. Opponents, though, worry the program could become a threat to privacy. Pre-orders are now open for one of the most anticipated games ever. Rockstar Games now says players will be able to start putting money down on Grand Theft Auto 6 starting June 25th. It was originally supposed to be out last year, but now is expected to be released in November. And people of a certain age will remember the name Commodore, the Commodore 64, dominating the computer world in the 1980s. Now the brand is making a comeback on a phone. The Commodore Callback 8020 is a flip phone that is staunchly anti-social media. It's expected later this year, starting at $500. With Tech Trends, Dave Packer, ABC News.

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2: And now we have a group call, 615 Collective Country Group, that has this song, Can You Come Over?

Yes, indeed. That is 615 Ensemble with Come On Over. Our next artist in line is a young fellow by the name of JR, I believe. And this particular song is called 5 Feet High and Rising. Is Mr. Johnny Cash a request for Boss Steven?

prizes. But we can make it to the road in a homemade boat, 'cause that's the only thing we got left that'll float. It's already over all the wheat notes, 2 feet high and rising. How high's the water, mama? 3 feet high and rising. How high's the water, papa?

That is JR, 5 feet high and rising. This is Brad Paisley now with Wrapped Around.

Well, yeah, wrapped around that is Brad Paisley, and it's time to get updated with the weather. And temperatures around our listening area are like this. Beaver Creek is 11 degrees. The wind southwest at 3. Burwash, where the assembly is taking place, Council of Yukon First Nations. And it's 10 degrees there in cool spot right now. But it'll warm up. In the wind, east at 12. And for CarMax, 15 degrees, windy southeast, 17. And Dawson is mostly cloudy, 13 degrees and calm. Faro, mostly cloudy, 15 degrees, the wind north, west at 7. For Haines Junction, it's 12 degrees, the wind north, northwest at 4. And Mayo, light rain, 14 degrees, the wind north at 7. Old Crow, 16 degrees, the wind east-northeast at 8. And for Pelly, Fort Selk,

Dunkirk, 17 degrees. The wind is 14. Rock River, 14 degrees. The wind is 22. Teslin, mostly cloudy. It's 14 degrees. And the wind southwest at 3. Watson Lake, the warm spot at 17 degrees. The wind west-northwest at 7. 4. Whitehorse, mostly cloudy. It's 13 degrees. The wind south at 9. And the music, what do I have? Why, I got Jess Moskaluk with

Last Rodeo, Jessica Muskaluk. Yeah, nice little tune. And here is a fine artist that I haven't played for a day or two. Well, yeah, it is none other than Brett Kissel. And Brett sings We Were That Song.

0: From the National Newsroom of the Canadian Press, I'm Hannah Stoles. Police in Montreal have identified the officer killed in Monday's shooting. 34-year-old Mohamed Lamine Benradouane was killed in the line of duty when officers responding to reports of an armed man at a hotel were met with gunfire. A second police officer was seriously injured in the attack that also claimed the life of a civilian and the suspect. Montreal's police chief says it was a very sad day.
1: It's a nightmare. But we have to be solid. We have to be solid for our lady police officer who survived.
0: Following the shooting, police agencies in BC were warned about the possible existence of a manifesto encouraging violence against police officers. It isn't yet known if these are connected. The transportation minister says a longer trip is worth adding a stop to a planned high-speed rail line between Toronto and Quebec City. Stephen MacKinnon has directed Aalto to consider an additional stop in Kingston, Ontario. McGill University professor Ahmed Eljanidi co-authored a study of the line in March and says each stop adds an extra 15 to 30 minutes to the length of the trip. MacKinnon concedes it would result in longer travel times, but argues it wouldn't be enough to discourage ridership, and it would draw more ridership in Kingston. UN Secretary General Antonio Guterres is calling on AI companies to release information about their ecological footprint. Speaking at the London Climate Action Week, he proposed the AI Environmental Transparency Initiative to help measure and disclose the impact of the increasingly in-demand technology. He says AI companies should also commit to powering their facilities with electricity produced with renewable technologies by 2030. Fans are wondering about the small green device Canadian midfielder Ismaël Koné was breathing from as he was taken off the World Cup soccer field in Vancouver last week. Koné's leg was broken in two places after a tackle during Thursday's game against Qatar. Team Canada officials confirmed the inhaler was Penthrox, a fast-acting, non-opioid pain medication that's self-administered. BC rehabilitation specialist Dr. Paul Winston says one of the drug's key features is that it's administered by the patient directly.
2: One of the reasons why people like it is, one, is it self-administered. In fact, you have to do it yourself. If you can't hold it yourself, you're not allowed to do it.
0: Penthrox was approved by Health Canada in 2022. Today marks the beginning of Amazon Prime Day.
3: When it comes to deals, don't expect dramatically steeper discounts when compared to last year's Prime Day. Adobe anticipates categories like appliances will be discounted about 18% as opposed to 17% last year. Meanwhile, computers will shave 13% off compared to 12% in 2025. Even still, Adobe says these are likely to be the biggest discounts on Amazon until the holiday shopping season kicks off in November. Mike Dubusky, ABC News.
0: This is the Canadian Press. In sports, Shane Bieber will be on the mound tonight when the Toronto Blue Jays host the Houston Astros. The Jays right-hander has been sidelined since the spring training with elbow inflammation. Manager John Schneider expressed his pleasure with the team's at-bats and defensive play.
4: I think kind of just the at-bats up and down kind of guys doing their part. And, you know, you can't always rely on a couple three-run homers, you know, to get you back in a game.
0: The Jays won last night's opener 4-2 and have won 5 of their last 6. There are 4 games in the World Cup today, including a must-win Group L match at Toronto Stadium for both Panama and Croatia. It will be the second straight game in Toronto for Panama, which lost 1-0 to Ghana. Elsewhere, England and Ghana play in Boston, Portugal and Uzbekistan meet in Houston, and Colombia and Congo DR square off in Mexico. And the KPMG Women's PGA Championship again has the largest purse in women's golf. It goes up to $13 million this year. From the Canadian Press, I'm Hannah Stoles.

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1: It is time for a song by Luke Combs, and he is singing Beer Never Broke My Heart.

0: Alrighty, that was the man himself, Luke Combs. My goodness, that guy is a great artist. He's got so many hits out there, and he does duets with everybody. And one of the cool guys there, Stuart.
1: One of the coolest.
0: Indeed.
1: Oh, one of the coolest. And you want to be cool with summer weather.
0: The summer weather. We just love summer weather, but it has a tendency of melting all that snow up in the mountains.
1: Yeah. So you know, and of course the trouble with melting snow in the mountains is that rivers tend to end up going a little bit faster.
0: The rivers are rising.
1: Yeah, I touch on it in the news, but Yukon River in Carmax and the Stewart River in Mayo and Stewart Crossing, and the Liard River in Upper Liard, they've all got high stream flow advisories right now. No major flooding expected, but yeah, just a reminder to people in those areas to be cautious. The Teslin Lake as well having some high water levels.
0: Always be cautious around water. Now, that reminds me of what I watched last night on the news in Europe. And could you believe 45 degrees centigrade temperatures?
1: I've experienced 45 once, and that was enough. That was plenty for me. The heat that you can experience in places where human beings live, it's just mind-boggling, and not to mention mind-melting. It's really, really scary. Apparently, 18 people passed away in France as a result
0: 18,
1: of the as a result of the heat. This is as good a time as any to remind folks to be super duper aware of the weather and make sure that if you're going to be in the great outdoors for an extended period of time, bring water so that you don't get dehydrated.
0: Bring plenty of water.
1: And
0: a big jug.
1: And if you can find shade, do so. There are little fans that you can wear around your neck. You can get them at the dollar store for like $5. And that can help cool you down. It does wonders for me in the car. Be aware of how hot it is. Be aware of your limits and the limits of people around you. And just stay cool as best as you can. We're not getting into super dangerous heat territory. Just a quick reminder for anybody who's planning on going to Europe, for instance, in the next few days.
0: Well, the 45 degrees. I lived in Ottawa for a number of years, and the Ottawa Valley gets hotter than Hades. And, you're familiar with the southern Ontario weather. Mm-hmm. It could be so hot and humid. That was a thing, and it settles in Ottawa Valley. They say Ottawa Valley, and the heat settles in, and in the midsummer at over 30.
1: Yep.
0: Oh my goodness.
1: Yep. I experienced the heat waves where my parents live in a town called Newcastle. It's about an hour east of Toronto. 30 was the hotter end of things. There were times when it went to 35. I think the one time that I experienced something close to 45, I was actually in a town called Trenton, which is oddly flat. It's flat even for Southern Ontario standards. The sun just comes down and bakes everything. It was crazy. I mean, I was a cadet. We were at camp, and everybody was painfully aware of how hot it was. So they said, okay, we are going to do everything we can to make sure that we don't have kids passing out. Mm-hmm. And that's going to include frequent water breaks, frequent shade breaks. We will go inside to the air conditioning when we can. and we're just generally going to take it easy today. So training basically came to a standstill, as you would expect for kids in, I think it was about 43 at the time.
0: Yes. And the hot summer creates another issues. And I notice again from watching the broadcast last night about the heat wave in Europe is the fact that people try to cool off by jumping into lakes and rivers and get, there was a number of drownings as a result and infected some the young people who probably didn't swim as well as, they need to and get caught up in their river currents.
1: Yeah, absolutely. That's something that you really, really want to be careful of. A quick glance at the Yukon River at basically any time will tell you that it is a fast-moving river.
0: And
1: honestly, even the slowest-moving rivers are not entirely safe. Mm-hmm. I would recommend lakes, and I would also recommend swimming lessons, just to be on the safe side, especially for the little ones, because the last thing we want is for our friends and family to drown just trying to escape the heat.
0: Yeah.
1: That said, though, I mean, as long as everybody knows how to swim and everybody's being safe and everybody's being cautious, jumping into a lake when it's really hot out is one of life's pleasures.
0: It is indeed. So just be careful. That's it.
1: Absolutely.
0: All right. Well, we're going to have this gentleman sing a song for us. Actually, it's a gentleman and his lady, Jennings and Jesse. Storms never last, and that's Heat Waves Never Last either.

0: from our studios in Whitehorse, Yukon. This is the Shonathem News.
1: Partly cloudy and 14 at the Whitehorse Airport. This is Stuart Cardinal Bunnell with the Shonathem News for Tuesday, June 23rd. The government of Yukon has issued four flood advisories for the territory. In a media release Friday afternoon, the Yukon government announced high stream flow advisories for the Liard River in Upper Liard and the Stewart River in Mayo and Stewart Crossing. In that same release, the Yukon government also announced a high water advisory for Teslin Lake. In a separate media release late Sunday morning, the Yukon government announced another high stream flow advisory for the Yukon River in Carmax. According to these releases, major flooding is not expected, but minor flooding in low-lying areas is possible. The Yukon government reminds residents to stay clear of fast-flowing rivers and potentially unstable riverbanks. Yukoners in flood-prone areas should be sure to have a flood plan in place and be prepared to respond if conditions get worse. For up-to-date information about flood advisories, visit yukon.ca/emergencies. Whitehorse Mayor Kirk Cameron met with the mayors of Inuvik, Yellowknife, and Iqaluit to discuss shared priorities for northern communities at the Arctic Development Expo in Inuvik last week. In a media release, the city of Whitehorse said that the meeting built on recent agreements among the municipalities and focused on practical, immediate steps related to the Department of National Defense, including investments for the Canadian Armed Forces and NORAD. According to the release, the mayors emphasized the need for timely engagement and sustained investment in core infrastructure to ensure that northern communities are strong, livable, and operationally ready. The mayors also discussed federal advocacy, stressing the importance of local benefits from federal investments. In the release, Mayor Cameron says that the way to advance Arctic security and sovereignty is to engage locals in planning and make sure that federal investments are aligned with the plans and priorities of impacted communities. The 2026 Yukon River Quest canoe and kayak race has come to a close. According to the official leaderboard, 55 teams of paddlers crossed the finish line in Dawson City 3 days after the race began in Whitehorse. Canadian four-person canoe team Sleeping Through the Storm crossed the finish line in first place overall with a total time of 53 hours, 42 minutes, and 52 seconds. Balanced and Blistered, a four-person canoe team from the Yukon, came in second place with a total time of 53 hours, 57 minutes, and 57 seconds. Heroes Betano, a tandem kayak team from Portugal, came in first place for tandem kayak and third place overall. To view the full results and the race tracker from the 2026 Yukon River Quest, visit yukonriverquest.com. Yukon Hospitals is set to expand capacity at Whitehorse General Hospital with 8 new inpatient beds. In a media release, Yukon Hospitals and the Government of Yukon announced that the new beds will be located in the new extension of the Dandelion Medical Unit, which has been renovated to include a double occupancy room that can be converted into a private bariatric capable room, as well as 6 private rooms. Yukon Hospitals Chair of the Board of Trustees, Pamela Hines, says in the release that while the new beds will go a long way to relieve some of the pressure at Whitehorse General Hospital, more needs to be done to continue to expand hospital capacity across the territory. According to the release, the 8 new beds will open to patients in July and bring the total number of inpatient beds at Whitehorse General Hospital to 79. For more information, visit yukon.ca. That's the Shonafem News for Tuesday, June 23rd. 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For Shonafem News, I'm Stuart Cardinal Bunnell.
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3: And now we have South of Sanity by Zach Topp.

Oh, yes, Mr. Zachtop, somewhere south of sanity. That is the title of that one. And, ladies and gentlemen, water and salmon ceremonies across the Yukon happening tomorrow, June 24th. Please join together in ceremony at 12 p.m. on June 24th. In a moment of silence and reflection for water and salmon relatives. As salmon return home, facing low numbers, as leaders try to contain mining failures, we face unprecedented times. Host a small ceremony or find one in your community to join. So please take a moment of silence at noon as we come together to swim and speak for the salmon and the water. And speaking of ceremonies, welcoming the salmon ceremony is taking place in Teltan and, well, near Telegraph Creek, the welcoming home salmon ceremony will take place at 11 o'clock at the Teltan Village on Tuesday, June the 30th. Be there for that important ceremony. I'm going to be there. So we'll see you there. Our song now is by Leroy Parnell and When a Man Loves a Woman.

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1: We've got a couple of public service announcements. There will be a Hitstone potlatch for Percy and Mabel Henry on June 27th in Dawson City. It will start at the Dawson City Cemetery at 4 p.m. Dinner and gift giving will follow at the Trondheim Hall at 5 p.m. All are welcome. And in Carcross, Tagish, Heather Newman and Albert Beattie Headstone Potlatch is June 27th. At Hashagunhiti, viewing at Carcross Cemetery at 1 p.m., potlatch to start at 2 p.m. This is Lori Morgan, I Didn't Know My Own Strength.

I didn't know my own strength. Yes, let's get you updated on the weather, folks. And we start at the top of the list at Beaver Creek, 11 degrees, kind of cool. There's light rain happening. The wind south-southeast at 6. And for Burwash, mostly cloudy, 11 degrees in the wind. East-southeast, 20, gust of 35. Carmack, 16 degrees. The wind southeast at 15. Dawson is mostly cloudy, 16 degrees. The wind north-northeast at 10. Faro, mostly cloudy, 16 degrees. And the wind north-northwest at 6. For Haines Junction, 14 degrees. The wind west-northwest at 10. And Mayo, it is cloudy, 14 degrees. The wind north-northeast at 7. Old Crow, 17 degrees. The wind east-northeast at 13. Pelly Ranch, Fort Selkirk is 16 degrees. The wind east, 14. Rock River, 15 degrees. And the wind east, 19. Teslin is mostly cloudy, 15 degrees. The wind west at 11. Watson Lake, it is the warm spot at 19 degrees. And the wind northwest, 13. White Horse, partly cloudy, 14 degrees. The wind southeast at 8. There you have it, folks. All caught up in the weather. Here is a song from Nathaniel Rateliff and the Night Sweats. Say It Louder.

That was Nathaniel Redliff in the Night Sweats, and we have a song by a lady by the name of Carrie Underwood for you now, and it is called See You Again.

Oh, yeah, that is Ms. Carrie Underwood. See you again. Well, folks, you know it is that time. Time for me to roll on out of here and let Elaine Shorty in with Indigenous Connection. So until tomorrow, folks, have a great day. I will talk to you then. And I'll get a little bit of Johnny Horton taking me out with a song called, what is it called? Oh, boy. Here it is. A little bit of Cole Swindell. Have a great day.

0: Express. Montreal's mayor is visiting the multicultural neighborhood where a police officer, civilian, and suspect were killed in a shooting yesterday. An investigation is underway by both Quebec's police watchdog and the provincial police. It's another World Cup match day in Toronto. Thousands of Croatia supporters are expected to descend on the city ahead of the Croatia match against Panama at Toronto Stadium. The Bank of Canada governor is raising alarm over global imbalances. Nova Scotia's Auditor General says the province's Office of Addictions and Mental Health is failing to provide effective oversight of mental health and addiction services. One of Canada's largest gas station operators managed to grow its profit and revenue, even as the Middle East war choked the global flow of fuel. And Mike Babcock is the new head coach of the Edmonton Oilers. The NHL team brought Babcock out of retirement after the league completed an investigation into his conduct. From the Canadian Press, I'm Naira Ahmed.
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Top of the morning, everyone. I'm hoping everyone's doing really well out there. We're just having a whole lot of fun. Just going to get back into some more music real quick. Let the children come to me, you just heard. Right now we're going to get into Red Blaze. It's Tuesday, but oh my gosh, it feels like a Monday. Welcome to Indigenous Connections, Elaine Shorty.

Red Blaze here on Shun FM. The name of the tune is Drums. You're listening to Elaine Shorty, Indigenous Connections, here on Shun FM, a beat of a different drummer. I'm hoping everybody's having a fabulous Tuesday. Today is the first day of the annual General Assembly for Council of Yukon First Nations. It's the 46th annual. They should have started by now. Things that are happening today, they're going to have, of course, a round table and introduction of the delegations. Of course, they're going to approve the General Assembly minutes and review the 2025 GA resolutions. There's going to be appointments to the Resolution and Constitution Committee. That's happening today. We have the National Chief of the Assembly of First Nations, Cindy Woodhouse. She will be there, and she'll be giving an update. There's a lot of things that are happening this afternoon, and this is all taking place in Kluwani First Nation traditional territory. It's going to be a great day. Here in Whitehorse, a little bit of overcast, but it is actually kind of nice and warm outside. Hoping everyone had a great long weekend. There was a lot of things happening in the city as well as in the Yukon. I just relaxed at home and worked on my garden and, you know, just kind of puttered around the yard and cleaned it up, that sort of thing. Anyways, we're going to get back into some more music. Here's Alison Krauss and Union Station, When You Say Nothing at All.

For some reason, I just clicked the button and there's absolutely nothing there. We're going to get back into more music real quick here. Going to have a listen to some Seaweed, and the name of the tune is Run As One.

اخت چنگ یه دایخه که و شادخی کستیگ یه دگاتی آه یه اوونه اتا ما گرانچایلد تو شو ریسپکت تو ویمن.

J.H. Francis and Eagle Feather here on Shone FM Indigenous Connections. The number 29, what does that mean to you? Well, to Kelly and Alan Skookum, happy 29th anniversary to the both of you, Little Sam and CarMax. Hoping that you're having a grand day today and things go really, really well all day for you all. So, yeah, happy anniversary from me here at Shone FM. Here is Whitney Houston, I Will Always Love You.

25 minutes away from 11 a.m., and that is a little bit of Blue Rodeo for you here on Shawn FM till I gain control. I don't normally play requests or that sort of thing, simply because it's just a little bit easier for me here in Shawn FM. But I am going to do this. I did say a happy anniversary earlier, but this one I must do. I just want to send my condolences out to the McLeod family. Their family member, Cecil Jackson, sadly passed away on Saturday. And Cecil, a lot of folks know Cecil, and Cecil was is very much loved all over the Yukon. Seeing a lot of condolences on Facebook, and so I want to send my condolences out to the family. We're going to play a little bit of Susan Aglukark and Amazing Grace.

Susan Aglukkaq and Amazing Grace. Once again, my condolences to the McLeod family, hoping everything is going okay for you. I do believe that they are meeting over at the Yukon Inn. The family is gathering there, and they are in the Champagne Asiac room. I believe that's what's happening. As we normally do, we bring food to share with the family, and we just go and we just sit with them and just help them get through the first couple of weeks, that sort of thing, just to help them because the loss can be very, very difficult for many, many people. I'm just going to get back into some more music. I'm going to play some Henry Nukon, Stand By Me.

7 on your tune. Tells me a tale when things were different. 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

heart kept him way too long. 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

10 minutes away from 11 a.m. in Ekajanis and through my eyes. If you're an old crow, the Vuntut Gwich'in traditional territory, William Greenland is there. He started some sessions yesterday, and it'll happen all the way to July 3rd. He is a wellness counselor, and he's there to support the work in the mountain camp and to provide one-on-one sessions. If you'd like to connect or get involved with the camp, give William a call or just look for him. He's somewhere in Old Crow. His number is 867-446-1346. Again, June 22nd to July 3rd, William Greenland is in Old Crow, and he's there as a wellness counselor. I'm going to play a little bit of his music. Here's William Greenland. The healing continues.

dance song comes from interior BC, where my mama comes from, Haley Bowie. My grandmother was Jessie Scarf, and my other grandma is Billy Giroux. She lives in Kwanlandun. She's been there for over 30 years.

0: 3 minutes away from 11 a.m.
1: Thank you.
0: Rising Sun with Winter Dance. And Lacey Scarf was the voice that's speaking in the very beginning of the song. And she mentioned her mom, Haley Bowie Dennis. And, of course, both of them have left this earth now. Still think of them both quite a bit. Taking us to our news, here is I Saw the Light.

this update from the Canadian Press. The alleged shooter who killed a Montreal police officer and a civilian has been identified as 25-year-old Seth Scott Hatfield from Lethbridge, Alberta. The Quebec coroner released his name today alongside the others killed. Multiple investigations are underway into yesterday's shooting after officers responded to a 911 call about a person with a gun at a Hilton hotel. FIFA will consider keeping hydration breaks at future World Cups despite criticism of the extra stoppages at this year's tournament. Meanwhile, Cristiano Ronaldo is on the score sheet in Portugal's game against Uzbekistan. Calgary City councillors have begun an emergency debate on late-night sound levels at the Stampede Festival following a tit-for-tat spat with the province that has morphed into a full-on standoff. And France has recorded its hottest day ever amid an exceptional heat wave in Europe at 29.8 degrees Celsius. From the Canadian Press, I'm Naira Ahmed.

0: It's 4 minutes after 11 a.m. and Mr. Bojangles with Nitty Gritty Dirt Band. Just having a very relaxed Tuesday. I'm trying to talk my mind into saying, okay, yes,
1: your
0: it's
1: Apple
0: Tuesday.
1: Watch helps you track your cycle.
0: It's not Monday. Oh, my goodness. You know, like, I don't know what's going on with me today, but I'm just kind of like butterfingers, all sorts of things. So, you know, human being, that's part of it. Being a human being, you make mistakes, that sort of thing. So at any rate, I talked about this last week, water and salmon ceremonies across the Yukon. They're asking for everyone to join together in ceremony, regardless of where you are, at 12 noon. That's June 24th. In a moment of silence and reflection for the water and salmon relatives. As salmon return home facing very low numbers, leaders try to contain mining failures, and of course we all face the unprecedented times. You can host a small ceremony or find one in your community to join. Or if you can't find one, just at 12 noon, just take a moment of silence at noon as we all come together. And this is to speak or to swim and speak. And again, for tomorrow at 12 o'clock, people are asking the communities, or regardless of where you're at, to have a water and salmon ceremony. And if that just means being silent for a few minutes at 12 o'clock tomorrow, then so be it. We're going to get back into some more music. Here is Walk Softly, Dixie Chicks, along with Ricky Skaggs.

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17 minutes after 11 a.m. here on Shone FM. Reba McEntire with Brooks and Dunn. If you see him, if you see her, you probably caught on by now. I'm just having a super, super chillax day here on Shone FM. Hoping that everybody out there in the Yukon and wherever you're listening, that you're having a very, very good day as well. Things are going quite well for me. I'm enjoying my time here on Shone FM, as I always do, and I'm really, really happy to be here with you guys again. I have to be honest, when I was not on the air for a number of years, I truly, truly missed every last one of you. Gonna get back into some more music and carry on with my chillaxing day. Here is Cats in the Cradle.

Cats in the Cradle here on Shun FM. And Harry Chapman, actually, you know what? I've been sitting here for the last hour and a half, pretty much, here on Shun FM. And I've been thinking, I don't have anybody, a guest yet, a musician, to come in on Friday. And I'm trying to have a musician every Friday between 11 and 12. So if you're a musician and you'd like to come in and chat with me and play some music for the Yukon or wherever else on this earth people are listening, please reach out to me. You can call me on my cell phone, 867-332-2302. I would truly, truly love to have you come in and play some tunes. Going to get back into some more music real quick here. Into the Mystic, Van Morrison.

26 minutes after 11 a.m., Van Morrison, Into the Mystic. I had a friend call me up and said, "Hey, Elaine, I'll come in and I'll play a CD." No. I do not want somebody to come in and play a CD. Come in, play a guitar, whistle a tune, sing a tune, something to that effect. A couple of weeks ago now, I gave away some Sailor Boy pilot bread. I have one more. I have a package that actually I would like to give away, and it doesn't matter where in the Yukon, but it has to be in the Yukon, and it has to be an elder. Like, I really want to make sure that this gift gets to an elder. So just the fifth caller. I don't have any questions or anything. The fifth caller, and if you can tell me who the elder you're going to gift it to, I would greatly appreciate it. Again, that's Sailor Boy Pilot Bread. A lot of folks, it's really hard to get a hold of because you have to travel over to Alaska to pick it up and that sort of thing. And really, really thankful my younger sister brought it back for me when she went over to Juneau to celebrations. Anyway, fifth caller, and you let me know which elder you're going to give it to, and it's yours. Going to get back into some more music. Going to have a listen to the Cranberries. Sorry. Well, here you go. Cowboy Junkies, oh my gosh.

What a beautiful, beautiful tune. Cowboy Junkies and Misguided Angel. I did get a call. Bev Miller called, and she said she was going to give it to her sister, Elder Doreen Grady, so she can drop by the studios tomorrow. Or I can make arrangements to meet up with you, Bev, if you're not able to make it into the station to pick up that Sailor Boy Pilot Bread. Gonna get back into some more music real quick here. Gonna have a listen to Flying Feather Band, Working Man Blues.

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CCR, I tell you, it's like coffee. You know, you have to have it every single day or you just have a bad day. So, yeah, I actually, a friend of mine, Rick LaLiberty, he was a broadcaster. He came up to the Yukon in the 80s and we met. There was some kind of a conference happening here in Whitehorse and we met when we were both very, very young. And really connected and had a wonderful time together. He was a broadcaster in Saskatchewan. Of course, I was here in the Yukon. I ran into him again a little bit later in life, and he was the MLA for Saskatchewan. And I ran into him in Ottawa. And he actually, I met with him, and then I met again with him later, and he bought me a CCR, and I was quite happy with that gift. So if you're listening there, Rick, good morning to you and hoping everything is going well. He's now the mayor in his community. We're going to get back into some more music. Here is Dave Haddock, Moonshine.

0: newsroom of the Canadian Press. I'm Hannah Stoles. Police in Montreal have identified the officer killed in Monday's shooting. 34-year-old Mohamed Lamin Benradwan was killed in the line of duty when officers responding to reports of an armed man at a hotel were met with gunfire. A second police officer was seriously injured in the attack that also claimed the life of a civilian and the suspect. Montreal's police chief says it was a very sad day.
1: It's a nightmare. But we have to be solid. We have to be solid for our lady police officer who survived.
0: Following the shooting, police agencies in BC were warned about the possible existence of a manifesto encouraging violence against police officers. It isn't yet known if these are connected. The transportation minister says a longer trip is worth adding a stop to a planned high-speed rail line between Toronto and Quebec City. Stephen McKinnon has directed Aalto to consider an additional stop in Kingston, Ontario. McGill University professor Ahmed Eljanidi co-authored a study of the line in March and says each stop adds an extra 15 to 30 minutes to the length of the trip. McKinnon concedes it would result in longer travel times, but argues it wouldn't be enough to discourage ridership, and it would draw more ridership in Kingston. UN Secretary General Antonio Guterres is calling on AI companies to release information about their ecological footprint. Speaking at the London Climate Action Week, he proposed the AI Environmental Transparency Initiative to help measure and disclose the impact of the increasingly in-demand technology. He says AI companies should also commit to powering their facilities with electricity produced with renewable technologies by 2030. Fans are wondering about the small green device Canadian midfielder Ismaël Koné was breathing from as he was taken off the World Cup soccer field in Vancouver last week. Koné's leg was broken in two places after a tackle during Thursday's game against Qatar. Team Canada officials confirmed the inhaler was Penthrox, a fast-acting, non-opioid pain medication that's self-administered. BC rehabilitation specialist Dr. Paul Winston says one of the drug's key features is that it's administered by the patient directly.
2: One of the reasons why people like it is, one, is it's self-administered. In fact, you have to do it yourself. If you can't hold it yourself, you're not allowed to do it.
0: Penthrox was approved by Health Canada in 2022. Today marks the beginning of Amazon Prime Day.
3: When it comes to deals, don't expect dramatically steeper discounts when compared to last year's Prime Day. Adobe anticipates categories like appliances will be discounted about 18% as opposed to 17% last year. Meanwhile, computers will shave 13% off compared to 12% in 2025. Even still, Adobe says these are likely to be the biggest discounts on Amazon until the holiday shopping season kicks off in November. Mike Dubusky, ABC News.
0: This is the Canadian Press. In sports, Shane Bieber will be on the mound tonight when the Toronto Blue Jays host the Houston Astros. The Jays' right-hander has been sidelined since the spring training with elbow inflammation. Manager John Schneider expressed his pleasure with the team's at-bats and defensive play.
4: I think kind of just the at-bats up and down, kind of guys doing their part. And, you know, you can't always rely on a couple three-run homers, you know, to get you back in a game.
0: The Jays won last night's opener 4-2 and have won five of their last six. There are four games in the World Cup today, including a must-win Group L match at Toronto Stadium for both Panama and Croatia. It will be the second straight game in Toronto for Panama, which lost 1-0 to Ghana. Elsewhere, England and Ghana play in Boston, Portugal and Uzbekistan meet in Houston, and Colombia and Congo DR square off in Mexico. And the KPMG Women's PGA Championship again has the largest purse in women's golf. It goes up to $13 million this year. From the Canadian Press, I'm Hannah Stoles.

nach kuch in kat jinan kat nichen wat zeh da ka de o fak she queen zi go ka no ti no kwento go venji sha kuch

9 minutes after 12 o'clock, and Wilbur Kendi here on Shone FM and Gwichin Nitzi. That's a really nice tune. Absolutely enjoyed listening to that one. Of course, you know, everybody up in the old sea, hello, good afternoon. It is lunchtime. It's 10 minutes after 12. Hoping everybody's enjoying their lunch. Going to get back into some more music real quick here. Here is Robbie Robertson, Ancestor Song.

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0: from our studios in Whitehorse, Yukon, this is the Shona-Them News.
1: This is Stuart Cardinal Bunnell with the Shona-Them News for Tuesday, June 23rd. The government of Yukon has issued four flood advisories for the territory. In a media release Friday afternoon, the Yukon government announced high stream flow advisories for the Liard River in Upper Liard and the Stewart River in Mayo and Stewart Crossing. In that same release, the Yukon government also announced a high water advisory for Teslin Lake. In a separate media release late Sunday morning, the Yukon government announced another high stream flow advisory for the Yukon River in Carmacks. According to these releases, major flooding is not expected, but minor flooding in low-lying areas is possible. The Yukon government reminds residents to stay clear of fast-flowing rivers and potentially unstable riverbanks. Yukoners in flood-prone areas should be sure to have a flood plan in place and be prepared to respond if conditions get worse. For up-to-date information about flood advisories, visit yukon.ca/emergencies. Whitehorse Mayor Kirk Cameron met with the mayors of Inuvik, Yellowknife, and Iqaluit to discuss shared priorities for northern communities at the Arctic Development Expo in Inuvik last week. In a media release, the city of Whitehorse said that the meeting built on recent agreements among the municipalities and focused on practical, immediate steps related to the Department of National Defense, including investments for the Canadian Armed Forces and NORAD. According to the release, the mayors emphasized the need for timely engagement and sustained investment in core infrastructure to ensure that northern communities are strong, livable, and operationally ready. The mayors also discussed federal advocacy, stressing the importance of local benefits from federal investments. In the release, Mayor Cameron says that the way to advance Arctic security and sovereignty is to engage locals in planning and make sure that federal investments are aligned with the plans and priorities of impacted communities. The 2026 Yukon River Quest canoe and kayak race has come to a close. According to the official leaderboard, 55 teams of paddlers crossed the finish line in Dawson City 3 days after the race began in Whitehorse. Canadian four-person canoe team Sleeping Through the Storm crossed the finish line in first place overall with a total time of 53 hours, 42 minutes, and 52 seconds. Balanced and Blistered, a four-person canoe team from the Yukon, came in second place with a total time of 53 hours, 57 minutes, and 57 seconds. Hero Espetano, a tandem kayak team from Portugal, came in first place for tandem kayak and third place overall. To view the full results and the race tracker from the 2026 Yukon River Quest, visit yukonriverquest.com. Yukon Hospitals is set to expand capacity at Whitehorse General Hospital with 8 new inpatient beds. In a media release, Yukon Hospitals and the Government of Yukon announced that the new beds will be located in the new extension of the Dandelion Medical Unit, which has been renovated to include a double occupancy room that can be converted into a private bariatric capable room, as well as 6 private rooms. Yukon Hospitals Chair of the Board of Trustees, Pamela Hines, says in the release that while the new beds will go a long way to relieve some of the pressure at Whitehorse General Hospital, more needs to be done to continue to expand hospital capacity across the territory. According to the release, the 8 new beds will open to patients in July and bring the total number of inpatient beds at Whitehorse General Hospital to 79. For more information, visit yukon.ca. That's the Shona-FM News for Tuesday, June 23rd. 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

21 minutes away from 1 o'clock, and that's Deering and Down, and the name of that tune is Sugar. And you know what? It's kind of like whispering sweet nothings into somebody's ear. Kind of like. At any rate, we're going to get back into some more music real quick here. 1 o'clock. I am walking out that door. I'm pulling a Hank Snow, moving on. You know, that sort of thing. Getting us closer. Clint Black, Killing Time.

Lennon and Stand By Me here on Shawn FM. 15 minutes away from 1 o'clock. 1 o'clock, I will be walking out of here, and Patrick will be coming in to take you through the afternoon. And after that, well, we have William Carlick, who is going to rock our socks off, say it at least. Anyway, taking us closer to 1 o'clock, Billy Ray Cyrus, Achy Breaky Heart. And then right after that, George Strait and All My Exes Live in Texas. That's why I live in the Yukon, because they all live in Texas. Yeah.

0: Shawna Fam Blue Bayou. 4 minutes away from 1 o'clock, and 1 o'clock I'll be heading out of here. I'll be back tomorrow morning at 11 because 10 o'clock we have the Alaskan station that's going to be
1: your
0: on
1: Apple Watch helps you track.
0: On that's going to be here at 10 a.m. So I'll be joining you at 11 a.m. tomorrow morning. Taking me right out of here. Actually, we're going to have a listen to Mr. Sandman, Emmylou Harris. Hoping everybody has a fabulous afternoon. Again, be chatting with you tomorrow morning at 11 a.m.

0: From the National Newsroom of the Canadian Press, I'm Hannah Stoles. Police in Montreal have identified the officer killed in Monday's shooting. 34-year-old Mohamed Lamine Benradouane was killed in the line of duty when officers responding to reports of an armed man at a hotel were met with gunfire. A second police officer was seriously injured in the attack that also claimed the life of a civilian and the suspect. Montreal's police chief says it was a very sad day.
1: It's a nightmare. But we have to be solid. We have to be solid for our lady police officer who survived.
0: Following the shooting, police agencies in BC were warned about the possible existence of a manifesto encouraging violence against police officers. It isn't yet known if these are connected. The transportation minister says a longer trip is worth adding a stop to a planned high-speed rail line between Toronto and Quebec City. Stephen McKinnon has directed Aalto to consider an additional stop in Kingston, Ontario. McGill University professor Ahmed Eljanidi co-authored a study of the line in March and says each stop adds an extra 15 to 30 minutes to the length of the trip. McKinnon concedes it would result in longer travel times, but argues it wouldn't be enough to discourage ridership, and it would draw more ridership in Kingston. UN Secretary General Antonio Guterres is calling on AI companies to release information about their ecological footprint. Speaking at the London Climate Action Week, he proposed the AI Environmental Transparency Initiative to help measure and disclose the impact of the increasingly in-demand technology. He says AI companies should also commit to powering their facilities with electricity produced with renewable technologies by 2030. Fans are wondering about the small green device Canadian midfielder Ismaël Koné was breathing from as he was taken off the World Cup soccer field in Vancouver last week. Koné's leg was broken in two places after a tackle during Thursday's game against Qatar. Team Canada officials confirmed the inhaler was Penthrox, a fast-acting, non-opioid pain medication that's self-administered. BC rehabilitation specialist Dr. Paul Winston says one of the drug's key features is that it's administered by the patient directly.
2: One of the reasons why people like it is, one, is it's self-administered. In fact, you have to do it yourself. If you can't hold it yourself, you're not allowed to do it.
0: Penthrox was approved by Health Canada in 2022. Today marks the beginning of Amazon Prime Day.
3: When it comes to deals, don't expect dramatically steeper discounts when compared to last year's Prime Day. Adobe anticipates categories like appliances will be discounted about 18% as opposed to 17% last year. Meanwhile, computers will shave 13% off compared to 12% in 2025. Even still, Adobe says these are likely to be the biggest discounts on Amazon until the holiday shopping season kicks off in November. Mike Dubusky, ABC News.
0: This is the Canadian Press. In sports, Shane Bieber will be on the mound tonight when the Toronto Blue Jays host the Houston Astros. The Jays right-hander has been sidelined since the spring training with elbow inflammation. Manager John Schneider expressed his pleasure with the team's at-bats and defensive play.
4: I think it's kind of just the at-bats up and down, kind of guys doing their part. And, you know, you can't always rely on a couple three-run homers, you know, to get you back in a game.
0: The Jays won last night's opener 4-2 and have won five of their last six. There are four games in the World Cup today, including a must-win Group L match at Toronto Stadium for both Panama and Croatia. It will be the second straight game in Toronto for Panama, which lost 1-0 to Ghana. Elsewhere, England and Ghana play in Boston, Portugal and Uzbekistan meet in Houston, and Colombia and Congo DR square off in Mexico. And the KPMG Women's PGA Championship again has the largest purse in women's golf. It goes up to $13 million this year. From the Canadian Press, I'm Hannah Stoles.
5: All right, let's take a look at the weather around the Yukon Territory at this hour. Currently in Beaver Creek, it's mostly cloudy and 13 degrees. That's the cold spot in the territory. You know summer's coming when the cold spot is 13 degrees. All right, in Burwash, it's 17 degrees, partly cloudy. Carmax is 20 degrees. Dawson City is 19 degrees and mostly cloudy. Faro, 18 degrees, mostly cloudy. Haines Junction is 18 degrees. In Mayo, it's mostly cloudy and 17 degrees. Old Crow, 20 degrees. Pelly Ranch is 18 degrees. Teslin, mostly cloudy, 17 degrees. Watson Lake is the hot spot in the territory today at 20 degrees, mostly cloudy there. And here in Whitehorse outside the Shone FM studios, it is 18 degrees and partly cloudy. All right. Well, welcome to Neon Country. My name is Patrick Jacobson, and I'll be your host with you here until 3 o'clock this afternoon, at which point William Karlick's going to take over with the Drive Home Show, playing all your favorite classic rock hits. All right. I'm going to count down the top 10 country songs in Canada as of this moment. Right now, at number 10, last week it was number 8, so it slipped down a couple spaces. This is Morgan Griffiths with Just Being Me. Here it is on Neon Country.

Yes, that's Morgan Griffiths with Just Being Me. That's the number 10 song on the charts this week. Now, up from number 12 up to number 9, we have Ella Langley and Morgan Wallen singing I Can't Love You Anymore. Here it is on Neon Country, Shone FM.

I don't think there was any doubt that that was going to be a hit when that one came out. That's I Can't Love You Anymore by Ella Langley with Morgan Wallen. And that's up from number 12 last week to number 9 this week. All right. Dropping down from number 4 to number 8. This is Jordan Davis and Turn This Truck Around. Here it is on Neon Country, Shawn FM.

Yes, that's Jordan Davis and Turn This Truck Around, which is dropped down to number 8 this week. Also dropping down this week was last week's number 5 and a previous number 1. And this is Luke Combs with Sleepless in a Hotel Room. Here it is on Shone FM, Neon Country.

That's Luke Combs with Sleepless in a Hotel Room, slipping down to the number 7 spot this week. Well, holding steady at number 6 is Josh Ross. This is Scared of Getting Sober, number 6, this week on Neon Country.

0: That's Josh Ross, Scared of Getting Sober. And there it is at the number six spot, holding steady as it was last week. All right. Well, in about 30 seconds, we'll come back with the top five songs of this week.
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0: Okay, making a big jump this week up from number 9 last week to number 5. Here's Kane Brown. This is Woman on Shone FM, Neon Country.

That's Kane Brown and Woman. That's up to number 5 this week. All right, slipping a couple of spaces down from number 2 last week to number 4 this week. It's Tucker Wetmore. Here's Brunette on Neon Country Shone FM.

There's Tucker Wetmore and Brunettes. And that's your number four song on the charts this week. Now, up from number seven last week to number three this week, we've got Megan Maroney. This is Beautiful Things off of her Cloud 9 album. Here it is on Neon Country.

That's Riley Green, and Changed My Mind. It snuck up one position from last week, where it was number three. This week, it is number two. And just ahead of that, of course, was Megan Maroney and Beautiful Things, which had jumped up from number seven last week to number three. Well, that brings us to the number one song in Canada this week on the country music charts. Any guesses as to what it is? Yep. There it is, Ella Langley, Be Her. Here it is on Neon Country, Shone FM.

By Ella Langley. That's the number one song on the country music charts in Canada this week. And that concludes our top 10 countdown. And can get on to some more music here in just a moment. But I wanted to tell you about an event that's happening at the McBride Museum tomorrow. They have a Way Back Wednesday event where their special guest, Dr. Tara Stellan of UConn University, is going to give a talk about the impact of climate change on the bird population in the Yukon. So all of you birders and all of you nature lovers and anybody who just has a general interest should definitely go check this out. It's at the McBride Museum at 1124 Front Street here in Whitehorse, and it takes place at 6 p.m., and if you want more information, you can call the McBride Museum at 667-2709 or email them at frontdesk@mcbridemuseum.com. So that again, that's Way Back Wednesday with Dr. Tara Stellan and the Birds of the Yukon. All right. Well, here's one for all you Swifties out there. This is the latest from Taylor Swift. This is called I Knew It, I Knew You. Here it is on Shone FM, Neon Country.

Shaboozy, that's Cowgirl from the Outlaw Sherry Lee and Other Western Tales, his upcoming record. We also heard Lainey Wilson with Phone Keys Wallet, a little help from John Mayer on guitar on that one, and the latest from Taylor Swift with I Knew It, I Knew You, and that is a single from the Toy Story 5 soundtrack. All right, I'm going to carry on with a track from Owen Rigling. Here's Love, Hate, Love on Neon Country.

0: Thoughts Carry On. And just ahead of that, we had Casey Musgraves with Dry Spell and Owen Riegling with Love, Hate, Love. Lots more music to come right after the news.
1: From the National Newsroom of the Canadian Press, I'm Hannah Stoles. Police in Montreal have identified the officer killed in Monday's shooting. 34-year-old Mohamed Lamin Benradwan was killed in the line of duty when officers responding to reports of an armed man at a hotel were met with gunfire. A second police officer was seriously injured in the attack that also claimed the life of a civilian and the suspect. Montreal's police chief says it was a very sad day.
2: It's a nightmare. We have to be solid. We have to be solid for our lady police officer who survived.
1: Following the shooting, police agencies in BC were warned about the possible existence of a manifesto encouraging violence against police officers. It isn't yet known if these are connected. The transportation minister says a longer trip is worth adding a stop to a planned high-speed rail line between Toronto and Quebec City. Stephen McKinnon has directed Aalto to consider an additional stop in Kingston, Ontario. McGill University professor Ahmed Eljanidi co-authored a study of the line in March and says each stop adds an extra 15 to 30 minutes to the length of the trip. McKinnon concedes it would result in longer travel times, but argues it wouldn't be enough to discourage ridership, and it would draw more ridership in Kingston. UN Secretary General Antonio Guterres is calling on AI companies to release information about their ecological footprint. Speaking at the London Climate Action Week, he proposed the AI Environmental Transparency Initiative to help measure and disclose the impact of the increasingly in-demand technology. He says AI companies should also commit to powering their facilities with electricity produced with renewable technologies by 2030. Fans are wondering about the small green device Canadian midfielder Ismaël Koné was breathing from as he was taken off the World Cup soccer field in Vancouver last week. Koné's leg was broken in two places after a tackle during Thursday's game against Qatar. Team Canada officials confirmed the inhaler was Penthrox, a fast-acting, non-opioid pain medication that's self-administered. BC rehabilitation specialist Dr. Paul Winston says one of the drug's key features is that it's administered by the patient directly.
3: One of the reasons why people like it is, one, is it's self-administered. In fact, you have to do it yourself. If you can't hold it yourself, you're not allowed to do it.
1: Penthrox was approved by Health Canada in 2022. Today marks the beginning of Amazon Prime Day.
4: When it comes to deals, don't expect dramatically steeper discounts when compared to last year's Prime Day. Adobe anticipates categories like appliances will be discounted about 18% as opposed to 17% last year. Meanwhile, computers will shave 13% off compared to 12% in 2025. Even still, Adobe says these are likely to be the biggest discounts on Amazon until the holiday shopping season kicks off in November. Mike Dubusky, ABC News.
1: This is the Canadian Press. In sports, Shane Bieber will be on the mound tonight when the Toronto Blue Jays host the Houston Astros. The Jays right-hander has been sidelined since the spring training with elbow inflammation. Manager John Schneider expressed his pleasure with the team's at-bats and defensive play.
5: I think kind of just the at-bats up and down, kind of guys doing their part. And, you know, you can't always rely on a couple three-run homers, you know, to get you back in a game.
1: The Jays won last night's opener 4-2 and have won 5 of their last 6. There are 4 games in the World Cup today, including a must-win Group L match at Toronto Stadium for both Panama and Croatia. It will be the second straight game in Toronto for Panama, which lost 1-0 to Ghana. Elsewhere, England and Ghana play in Boston, Portugal and Uzbekistan meet in Houston, and Colombia and Congo DR square off in Mexico. And the KPMG Women's PGA Championship again has the largest purse in women's golf. It goes up to $13 million this year. From the Canadian Press, I'm Hannah Stoles.
0: All right. Well, thank you, Hannah. We're going to do a quick look at the weather around the territory at this hour. Right now in Beaver Creek, that's the cold spot in the territory, mostly cloudy and 13 degrees. Burwash is 18 degrees and mainly sunny there. Carmax is the hot spot at 21 degrees. Dawson City is 18 degrees and mostly cloudy. Haines Junction sitting at 19 degrees. Mayo is 18 degrees, mostly cloudy. Old Crow, 21 degrees. Pelly Ranch, 20 degrees. Teslin is mostly cloudy and 18 degrees. Watson Lake is 21 degrees and mostly cloudy. And here in Whitehorse outside the Shone FM studios, it is 19 degrees and partly cloudy. And despite what that news report says, yes, it is Amazon days, but I would encourage you all to spend a little bit of time checking out your local shops and suppliers and retailers. Instead, go see what they've got to offer, because, nothing helps the community more than by going out and actually spending money and supporting businesses within your own community. So nice and convenient as Amazon can be, there you have it, my two cents. Take it or leave it. And right now, we're going to carry on with more music here on Neon Country. This is Riley Green. This is called Think As You Drunk off of his That's Just Me record. Here it is on Neon Country, Shone FM.

0: Carter Faith, that's Betty off of her Cherry Valley LP. And we had Tim and the Glory Boys with If I Go Missing just ahead of that. And the latest from Riley Green, Think As You Drunk, off of his That's Just Me LP. All right, be right back after this message.
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0: All right, here's the latest from Métis singer-songwriter Katie St. Germain. This is Salt in the Wound from her 100-proof EP on Shone FM.

That's Chris Jansen with Me and a Beer. And ahead of that was Megan Patrick and Safe Place to Break, and Katie St. Germain with Salt in the Wound. My name is Patrick Jacobson, and you are listening to Neon Country. You've got it tuned to Indigenous Radio, Shone FM, the beat of a different drummer. Got about half an hour left, and then William Carlick's coming up with the Drive Home Show, playing all your favorite classic rock hits. And that'll be right after the news at the top of the hour. Right now, here's the latest from Métis singer-songwriter Chevy Bewley. This is Forget Her Goodbye. Here it is on Neon Country on Shone FM.

Burge and Luke Bryan singing Ride, Ride, Ride. We had Casey Bruner before that with Girls Are Going Out and Chevy Buley with Forget Her Goodbye. My name is Patrick Jacobson, and this is Neon Country on Indigenous Radio, Shone FM, the beat of a different drummer. William Carlick's up next with the Drive Home Show, playing all your favorite classic rock hits, and that'll be right after the news at the top of the hour. Still got about 20 minutes of modern country hits to get through here, so this is the current single by Nate Holler. Here's Thought About You on Neon Country, Shone FM.

That's Danielle Ryan out of Pitt Meadows, British Columbia, and Done is Done. Nate Holler before her with Thought About You. All right. Well, got about 15 minutes left, and I think that's just enough time for these next three tunes here on Neon Country. Here's Matt Lang, Break the Bronco on Shone FM.

Well, that's Drew Gregory and Redneck Till I Die. We also heard Presley Haley with Busy and Matt Lang with Break the Bronco. Well, that's it for me today. I will be back here again with more Neon Country from 1 till 3 tomorrow. And right after the news, we got William Carlick in the Drive Home Show playing all of your classic rock favorites here today. I'm going to leave you with one last track, and then I will see you here again tomorrow. This is The Woods out of Nashville and their version of Crosby, Stills, and Nash's Helplessly Hoping. Here it is, Shone FM.

0: From the National Newsroom of the Canadian Press, I'm Jason White. A 25-year-old Alberta man has now been identified as the alleged shooter who killed a police officer and bystander yesterday at a Montreal hotel. Multiple Quebec media outlets report the gunman wrote a manifesto expressing hatred toward women and calling for more violence. Montreal Mayor Soraya Martinez-Ferrada visited the shooting scene today.
1: I actually gave my condolences to a few police officers that were actually holding the perimeter this morning, and you can feel the pain.
0: Quebec's police watchdog and provincial police are both investigating. A new survey says most Canadians continue to view the United States unfavorably as global confidence in the U.S. under President Donald Trump continues to slide.
2: The finding comes from new polling by the Pew Research Center that also suggests Trump is receiving mostly negative ratings from countries around the world. The poll found only 33% of Canadians viewed the United States favorably, a drop from 34% in 2025 and a steep decline from 54% recorded in 2024. Only 35% of Canadians said the U.S. is a reliable partner, compared to 83% in 2022. Trump has rattled the Canada-U.S. relationship with tariffs and ongoing threats of annexation. Kelly Malone, The Canadian Press, Washington.
0: Saskatchewan's auditor says the province's public safety agency needs to do a better job preparing for wildfire season. She says the Saskatchewan Public Safety Agency does not plan for the right amount of resources that it needs each year to fight wildfires. Her report comes after two other recent reviews found problems with the agency's wildfire response last year. Halifax RCMP are investigating expenses filed by the mayor's office. An audit showed four transactions did not comply with city policy. Mayor Andy Fillmore says he and his staff have since received more training on procurement processes. Travel agents say Air Canada is cutting their commissions, and some fear it could put them out of business. Travel advisor Brenda Slater says many of her colleagues have seen Air Canada commissions cut in half to about 4 or 5%. Air Canada says it's changing its commission plan because of higher costs across the board, coupled with rising market uncertainty. Bank of Canada Governor Tiff Macklem says the central bank's working to get to the bottom of stubborn food inflation. It rose to 3.8% in May, outpacing the headline inflation rate for the 16th straight month. Macklem says it looks like it's concentrated in fruits and vegetables.
3: You know, whether that's more of a weather effect or a harvest effect, or it's some pass-through from higher transportation costs, that's something we'll be looking at.
0: Macklem says recent inflation seems mostly contained to the energy price shock from the war in Iran. This is the Canadian Press. In sports, the Edmonton Oilers have hired Mike Babcock as head coach, marking his return to the NHL after more than 6 years. The NHL cleared Babcock after an investigation into his brief 2023 stint with Columbus. Meantime, the league is exploring expansion to Texas. Houston and Austin are among the markets under consideration for a 33rd NHL franchise, but there are no guarantees one will be awarded. In baseball, the Toronto Blue Jays are taking on the Houston Astros right now at Rogers Center. The Jays activated starting pitcher Shane Bieber from the injured list before the game. Cristiano Ronaldo scored twice and Portugal thumped Uzbekistan 5-0 in World Cup action at Houston Stadium. Ronaldo became the first player to score in six World Cups. And the U.S. is easing its restrictions on Iran's World Cup team, allowing the squad to travel into the country 2 days before its next match. Iran and the U.S. have yet to negotiate an end to their war. From the Canadian Press, I'm Jason White.
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That was Aaron Vex, Reading, rocking Johnny Be Good here on Shona FM with your host, William Kerlick. I hope you had a good time off. I sure certainly did. I think it does a lot for you, especially when you have to take in the longest day of the year. You have nothing but time on your hands.

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2: 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Nothing but the best classic rock here in the city of White Horse for this June 22nd. Yes, it's where time is moving on. But besides that, we just heard Kenny Wayne Shepherd. Was Jimmy Barnes' No Second Prize, and starting off that set was In Excess, Time. Time to hear more classic rock.

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2: We just heard Aerosmith's Sweet Emotion, and for yesterday, longest day of the year that had just gone by, I noticed at 11 o'clock the sun was still shining nice and bright. It was such a wonderful time of the year. Enjoy it.

That was another remake by the Uncle Dove and Cinnamon Girl. Before that, we heard Thames Light Dead Flowers redoing a classic by Rolling Stones. You're listening to William Carlick here on a Drive Home Show. Glad to be back. Our time here is 3:33 in our beautiful city of White Earth. Right now, we're sitting at plus 21. And it's so beautiful out there. I cannot describe it. You just have to get out there and enjoy it, because that's exactly what I did with my time off. I stood, listened to the creek running, and I listened to all the many birds singing, because they were so happy. You just have to enjoy it.

That was Norman Greenbaum, Spirit in the Sky. And looking out our window here at Shone FM at our studios on 2nd Avenue, you see nothing but blue sky. And that's pretty nice this time of the year. And coming up next is a classic by Bob Seger, Understanding. And the thing about it is, how many of you listeners out here can still remember Bob Seger back in the days when he used to be playing many songs on radio, and he's still playing on this Shone FM classic rock station.

That was Nazareth, One from the Heart. The classic rock from Shone FM, Whitehorse's Best. 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

That was Lynyrd Skynyrd, Give Me Three Steps. And I guess for the rest of you, you probably know what three steps are. And maybe you did some of that during the longest day of the year, which was last night. Because it was pretty neat to see that sun and daylight at that time of the night. And you can, if you were working on anything out there in your yard, you could have just kept going because you didn't need any lights. And before that, I heard Paul McCartney, Maybe I'm Amazed. And I'm never amazed at how beautiful it is out there. But also we have to take a step back sometimes and support some of our family members that have their family member checking out and moving on to the spirit world. And that has happened to my beautiful wife, Kim. Her auntie has moved on. And all I could say to them all is, we'll carry on.

That was a band called Forest Hill. We'll Carry On, going out to my wife's auntie's family. And hopefully you're doing fine out there in Radioland.

0: From the National Newsroom of the Canadian Press, I'm Jason White. The investigation into yesterday's deadly Montreal shooting also includes a scene in Lethbridge, Alberta, where the alleged gunman was a university student. Lethbridge police confirmed they are assisting Quebec's independent police watchdog. Yesterday's shooting killed a police officer, and Montreal Mayor Soraya Martinez-Ferrada thanked first responders for all their efforts.
1: It's important that all Montrealers are behind what happened yesterday and give our words of thoughts to the family, to the lost ones, and to the community of Côte des Neiges and DG that will need help.
0: Both Quebec's police watchdog and provincial police are investigating the shooting. A wildfire that was threatening the village of Lytton, B.C., is now declared held. The fire broke out Friday, just days away from the fifth anniversary of a devastating inferno that razed the town and claimed two lives. Saskatchewan's auditor says the province's public safety agency needs to do a better job planning for wildfires. She says the Saskatchewan Public Safety Agency is not properly budgeting nor planning for the right amount of resources it needs each year to fight wildfires. Federal Immigration Minister Lena Diab says something happened to trigger a wave of citizenship document recalls, but she won't say exactly what prompted her to tell her department to investigate. The Immigration Department says a few dozen people received citizenship by descent under a new law, but were told to surrender their documents. Canadian border authorities have seized more than a half ton of opium found hidden in a Vancouver area shipping container.
2: The Canada Border Services Agency says it was found hidden in industrial paper rolls in a cargo container. The container was flagged in January when agents referred it to an examination facility in Delta, BC, based on information from border and intelligence officials in Canada and the United States. Officers eventually found about 520 kilograms of opium hidden inside 10 paper rolls. No information about possible suspects linked to the case has been released. Naira Ahmed, The Canadian Press.
0: A dispute that began with snarky social media posts between Alberta's premier and Calgary's mayor has now escalated into a full-on government-to-government standoff. Calgary City Council has voted to reject rolling back noise rules for off-site concerts ahead of Calgary Stampede. Premier Danielle Smith warned the province would intervene if changes were not made by June 30th. But Calgary Mayor Jeremy Farkas says it's about respecting nearby residents.
3: It's about reasonable rules that reflect the expectation that no business is above the law and gets a free pass to treat their neighbors like garbage.
0: Smith accuses Calgary of behaving like the fun police and says they could negatively affect workers, businesses, and Calgary's reputation. This is the Canadian Press. In sports, the Blue Jays are in action right now against the Houston Astros in Toronto. The Jays are looking to post a winning record for the first time since they were 4-3 in early April. Mike Babcock is officially the new head coach of the Edmonton Oilers.
4: And they've told me, we have to be better, and we expect you to make us better. And I said, well, that's great to talk about in June when camp starts and you're making a guy do things, you might not be so happy. And they said, no, that's not how it's going to be. We're all committed all in on winning.
0: He takes over from Chris Knobloch. The Oilers brought Babcock out of retirement after the league completed its investigation into his conduct during his short-lived stint with Columbus in 2023. Meanwhile, the NHL is looking at expansion to Texas. Houston and Austin are among the markets being considered. And in World Cup action today, Portugal thumped Uzbekistan 5-0 at Houston Stadium. Cristiano Ronaldo scored twice, becoming the first player to score in six World Cups. From the Canadian Press, I'm Jason White.

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3: We just heard Tom Cocker and Red Ryder, the untouchable one. And before that, starting off our second hour, was Brian Adams, Summer of 69. Hope you're having a good afternoon wherever you are in radio land. This is William Carlick on Shone FM, where we play nothing but the best classic rock here in the White Horse and beyond.

0: That was Barney Bentall and the Legendary Heart, Something to Live For. Before that, we heard the Cars, Sad Song, and taking us closer to the local news is coming up with Paul Schaefer.
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6: It's June 23rd, and today in 1975, Alice Cooper falls off stage in Vancouver during his opening number, Welcome to My Nightmare. A box Alice is standing on tips over, sending him headfirst into the security barriers. Alice suffers 6 broken ribs and a concussion. Not too bad, Alice, but Steven Tyler says he'll raise you 1 broken rib and a torn spleen. June 23rd, 1975, Jefferson Starship releases their album Red Octopus. It soon goes to number 1 with the help of this song. The hit version of Miracles was trimmed down from the original version, which was 7 minutes long. And you can hear more soft rock classics like that on my collection, Paul Schaefer's Tissues and Lace. Hey, for more, visit us at paulschaefersdayinrock.com or find us on Facebook.

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1: This is Stuart Cardinal Bunnell with the Shona FM News for Tuesday, June 23rd. The government of Yukon has issued four flood advisories for the territory. In a media release Friday afternoon, the Yukon government announced high stream flow advisories for the Liard River in Upper Liard and the Stewart River in Mayo and Stewart Crossing. In that same release, the Yukon government also announced a high water advisory for Teslin Lake. In a separate media release late Sunday morning, the Yukon government announced another high stream flow advisory for the Yukon River in Carmacks. According to these releases, major flooding is not expected, but minor flooding in low-lying areas is possible. The Yukon government reminds residents to stay clear of fast-flowing rivers and potentially unstable riverbanks. Yukoners in flood-prone areas should be sure to have a flood plan in place and be prepared to respond if conditions get worse. For up-to-date information about flood advisories, visit yukon.ca/emergencies. Whitehorse Mayor Kirk Cameron met with the mayors of Inuvik, Yellowknife, and Iqaluit to discuss shared priorities for northern communities at the Arctic Development Expo in Inuvik last week. In a media release, the city of Whitehorse said that the meeting built on recent agreements among the municipalities and focused on practical, immediate steps related to the Department of National Defense, including investments for the Canadian Armed Forces and NORAD. According to the release, the mayors emphasized the need for timely engagement and sustained investment in core infrastructure to ensure that northern communities are strong, livable, and operationally ready. The mayors also discussed federal advocacy, stressing the importance of local benefits from federal investments. In the release, Mayor Cameron says that the way to advance Arctic security and sovereignty is to engage locals in planning and make sure that federal investments are aligned with the plans and priorities of impacted communities. The 2026 Yukon River Quest canoe and kayak race has come to a close. According to the official leaderboard, 55 teams of paddlers crossed the finish line in Dawson City 3 days after the race began in Whitehorse. Canadian four-person canoe team Sleeping Through the Storm crossed the finish line in first place overall with a total time of 53 hours, 42 minutes, and 52 seconds. Balanced and Blistered, a four-person canoe team from the Yukon, came in second place with a total time of 53 hours, 57 minutes, and 57 seconds. Heroes Betano, a tandem kayak team from Portugal, came in first place for tandem kayak and third place overall. To view the full results and the race tracker from the 2026 Yukon River Quest, visit yukonriverquest.com. Yukon Hospitals is set to expand capacity at Whitehorse General Hospital with 8 new inpatient beds. In a media release, Yukon Hospitals and the Government of Yukon announced that the new beds will be located in the new extension of the Dandelion Medical Unit, which has been renovated to include a double occupancy room that can be converted into a private bariatric capable room, as well as 6 private rooms. Yukon Hospitals Chair of the Board of Trustees, Pamela Hines, says in the release that while the new beds will go a long way to relieve some of the pressure at Whitehorse General Hospital, more needs to be done to continue to expand hospital capacity across the territory. According to the release, the 8 new beds will open to patients in July and bring the total number of inpatient beds at Whitehorse General Hospital to 79. For more information, visit yukon.ca. 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
1: We just heard Sky High by a band called Jigsaw. You're listening to William Carlick on Drive Home Show, and the time is 4:34. And looking out in 2nd Avenue, the traffic has slowed down a lot from what I seen earlier on, because for a little city like ours, we have a lot of traffic. And when I was heading down the highway there for a bit, I noticed that there was a lot of motorcyclists, a lot of trucks, and a lot of RVs. So we do have a lot of tourists coming through either to Alaska or going up the Dempster. It's pretty interesting because there's so much people traveling these days. And be safe. Coming up next is a request for T-Rex Bang a Gong. And apparently a little story came along with that request was the individual was walking along the Millennium Trail and he was talking about the four-leaf clover and trying to figure out what the significance of a four-leaf clover was. And from my perspective, it was maybe something to do with the Irish, something to do with maybe some luck, or maybe just too much GMO catching up to us.

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That was Thin Lizzy. The boys are back in town. Bristol William Curlick here on the Drive Home Show for this Tuesday, June 23rd. And our temperature in a beautiful city right now, we're sitting at plus 20. Just love that temperature. I just love this time of the year. It was so awesome to have a few days off to actually enjoy some of it. Even though it rained off and on, it was all good. But another thing too is some of the things, there's so many things going on at this time of the year. It's just incredible how we try to manage to take in some of them. And one of the big events that we used to be a part of was the canoe race from Whitehorse all the way to Dawson. So kind of missed that one this year. So it's just one of those things. And also the bicycle race from Haines to Haines. But there's still lots of time to get involved with all the other things that are happening. Even watching from a distance, the football that's going on in Vancouver. It's a pretty good game so far. The game. That's what

That's a cover of a Tommy James and Shondells going way back in the 60s. It's remake by Done Again, Sweet Cherry Wine. And coming up next is an epic rock cover, You're the One I Want.

0: From the National Newsroom of the Canadian Press, I'm David Augustine. The university where yesterday's Montreal shooting suspect was a student is denouncing the violence. The University of Lethbridge confirms the 25-year-old man was a philosophy student. The school says it's cooperating with authorities and condemns the views and ideologies attributed to the shooter in media reports. Multiple Quebec media outlets report the gunman wrote a manifesto calling for more violence and expressing hatred toward women. Foreign Affairs Minister Anita Anand has announced $35 million to help shore up security and curb violence in the Caribbean. Most of the new funding focuses on the violence and political chaos caused by Haiti's gang crisis. Armed gangs have controlled much of the country since 2021, including critical infrastructure and food production. The funding also covers projects to help Jamaica recover from Hurricane Melissa, one of the most intense hurricanes ever recorded in the Atlantic. A dispute that began with snarky social media posts between Alberta's premier and Calgary's mayor escalated into a full-on government-to-government standoff. Calgary City Councillors voted to reject rolling back noise rules for off-site concerts ahead of the upcoming Calgary Stampede Festival, despite a warning letter from Premier Danielle Smith that if changes weren't made by June 30th, the province would intervene. Mayor Jeremy Farkas says it's about respecting nearby residents.
1: I'm very happy to see compromise and work with operators who respect Calgarians, but ultimately, as a body, we answer to the nurse that's getting ready for their shift. We answer to the parents who's getting their kids ready for school, and ultimately the blue-collar worker who needs sleep. So if you want to do business in Calgary, respect the people who live next door.
0: Councillor Kim Trier says an attempt to roll back the rules was about finding a compromise that would support venue operators and nearby residents during festival events. A new poll shows most Canadians view the U.S. unfavorably and see our southern neighbor as unreliable. The Pew Research Center polling found only 35% of Canadians said the U.S. is a reliable partner. That's a staggering drop from 83% in 2022. U.S. President Donald Trump's tariffs and ongoing threats of annexation have rattled his country's relationship with Canada. Halfway through Toronto's World Cup hosting journey, visitors from around the world say the city has offered them much more than soccer. Lovro Mihalić says he traveled to Canada from Croatia for the first time.
2: It's so nice. It's like it's similar to America, but it's really more chill, more stable. I don't know. People are more warm.
0: Croatia is taking on Panama right now at Toronto Stadium. And some folks trying to find love in the age of online dating are turning to artificial intelligence chatbots to help them find the right words. Some AI adopters use AI.